0: Hi, who is this?
1: This is Melanie.
0: Hi, Melanie. What can I do for you?
1: There is this guy. I've known him for about 10 years. And it's funny how fate brings two people together. And what kills me is he's had a crush on me all this time. And he was best friends with my cousin.
0: And you didn't know he liked you?
1: Right. And he was this tall, handsome cowboy dude. And, you know, it was very weird. And it's really cool.
0: What's his name, Melanie?
1: His name is Michael.
0: So you and Michael, are you back together or just kind of exploring that opportunity?
1: We're back together. And the cool thing is, he said, there's no one else for me after all this time.
0: Well, let me find a song for you and Michael tonight.
1: Okay, thank you so much.
0: You have a good night.
1: You too.

Tonight's Delilah's Dilemma is from Charmaine. She says, "Hi, Delilah. I listen to your show every night. I'm going through a tough time. My boyfriend of 1 year

0: who I saw as someone I was going to marry, broke my heart. This is where it starts to get really ridiculous. In the year we were together, he never said, I love you. But I trusted him. I never asked any questions, and I stayed. I loved him and dedicated myself to making him happy. I'm 32. He made me feel insecure about my looks, about the way I dressed. But I adored him and just wanted to be with him. What is to adore or love about somebody who never says I love you and who puts you down? How do you adore that? Anyway, she goes on to say, recently I asked him about our future and he said he didn't know that he was in fact losing his attraction to me or the spark in our relationship. I was crushed. He said he stayed with me because I was his best friend. It ended in anger and I am full of resentment. I don't want to have any hate in my heart, but I believe that he's a huge jerk. And I have to be honest and say I hope bad things happen to him. I'm not usually this kind of person. Please help, Delilah. I value your advice so much. Sincerely, Charmaine. Charmaine, I will have my words for you coming up next. You're listening to Delilah. 1410 KLEM. 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

Tonight's Delilah's Dilemma from Charmaine is a woman who says she was with a man for a year. She believed they were going to marry. And then at the end of the year, he says, nah, I'm not really into you. Charmaine, he showed you by his action the entire year he wasn't into you. He showed you by his actions that he did not love you or cherish you. And yet you somehow conjured up in your mind that he was going to change or that you could magically make that happen. Now you're mad at him? Why be mad at him? He was honest with you. In all the times he never said, I love you, he was saying loud and clear, I don't love you. But instead of looking at it truthfully, you created this fantasy in your head and in your heart of what you wanted him to be. He wasn't. He wasn't kind. He wasn't considerate. He wasn't loving. So be glad that God got you out of that mess before you married him and had to go through a painful divorce. The only person that you should be mad at, honey, is yourself for not recognizing all the red flags, all the times that he did not treat you kindly, and you somehow convinced yourself that he still loved you. Recognize that is not love. So the next time you open your heart, it'll be to someone who cherishes you, someone who loves you unconditionally, someone who tells you every day that you're wonderful, that you're beautiful, that he loves you. Do not ever, ever settle for less.

0: me.
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0: Hi, good evening. Who is this?
1: This is Brandon.
0: Brandon, what can I do for you?
1: Well, Delilah, I was just calling to tell you about a girl. Her name's Kimberly.
0: And girlfriend, fiance, wife, significant other, what?
1: I would say girlfriend, yeah.
0: And what do you want to tell me about Kimberly, your girlfriend?
1: I just wanted to tell you that I'm, like, so amazed that I found this girl that's like this because she's amazing. Like, I'm kind of a difficult person to get along with.
0: Why?
1: I work a lot. A lot of times it just seems like I don't respond well to being having that much pressure on me. And so I don't even give them the little bit of time that I do have. I met Kim, and it's like I can't make enough time to want to give to her. And she has plenty of other stuff going on. But she's it. I mean, we met. She lives a long ways away from me. But it's the most bizarre feeling because I don't have any doubts in my mind at all about the situation.
0: You just know that you know that you know that you want to be with her.
1: Exactly.
0: So are you going to move to where she is, or are you going to arrange it so she can move to be where you are?
1: I don't know yet. We haven't decided yet for sure, but I'm ready to go there. I'll probably go there, realistically.
0: You don't want to be without her.
1: Exactly. I don't even care. There's not. I've sat down and tried to think about it, and there's things I'll miss about being where I'm at, but nothing as much as I miss her right now.
0: So you think that when you know that deeply that you were made to love somebody, that the rest will fall into place, that you'll figure out the wherefores,
1: yeah,
0: and the whys?
1: Exactly. There's nothing. I mean, I remember being a little kid and thinking about, I mean, I'm one of those guys that from a little kid thought about wanting to be married and wanted to have this perfect wife and all this stuff like that. And I look back at my memories and I think about singing along to cheesy songs with my mom or whatever.
0: The cheesy songs that I play every night?
1: Yeah.
0: Yeah.
1: And I was thinking about her every time.

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0: Find the perfect song for you. So whatever you're going through, if you're falling in love for the first time or the last time, if you're with your sweetheart tonight, we've got a love song for you.
2: Come.

0: Anne-Marie, how are you this evening?
1: Good, very good. It's nice to talk to you.
0: Listen to the smile in your voice.
1: Oh, I'm very, very excited.
0: What's going on in your life that's making you so happy?
1: Oh, well, my boyfriend Sean, me and him have been going out for almost a year and a half, and we decided to go our separate ways, but actually that didn't happen. We are back together. He found out that he missed me too much, and I missed him, and we're all back together, and it's great, and we haven't found our song yet, and I was hoping that maybe you'd be able to do that for us.
0: Find a song that will ever be your song.
1: Yes, that's exactly it.
0: All right, well, tell me a little bit about Sean. What did you fall in love with first?
1: Oh, well, I saw him from across the room at college. It was my freshman year, and I saw him at a party, and it was just his eyes, his whole body, everything, just everything about him. I knew I was attracted. I knew we would be together, and actually we're getting married in about 2 years.
0: So it was a physical attraction first.
1: Definitely.
0: Hey, at least you're willing to admit that.
1: Oh, yes. But then everything else, then I fell in love with everything else. So
0: many people I know try to act like, oh, no, it was their personality. Baloney!
1: No, I can't lie. It was him. It was physical. It was all there.

0: We are here each night reminding you to treasure the small stuff, reminding you to focus on what really matters. And the things that really matter in life aren't things at all. Tonight, if you are feeling stressed or overwhelmed, focus on the important things in life, which are really your relationships. We'll be back. 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I'm Delilah on 1410 KLEM.
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0: Thank you for calling. Who is on the phone line with me?
1: Hi, it's Nadia.
0: Nadia, what can I do for you?
1: Can you play a song for me and my family?
0: Tell me what's going on, and I'll see if I can't find the perfect song for you.
1: Everything is going good right now. I don't know. It's been the first time in a while that I've gotten a rest. Life has been chaotic for me recently, but just recently, you know, everything's been calm and it's been going really well. We have a new baby.
0: How old is your baby?
1: She's 4 months.
0: That is not calm, girlfriend.
1: She's a really good baby.
0: You're just a young

0: mama in love with your baby. That's what you are. You think that it's rest, but you're just so in love that you're good with that. I'm proud of you. I am so happy to hear this. What's your baby's name?
1: Journey.
0: And what song can I play for you and Journey?
1: I'm thinking maybe you can pick one out for us.
0: Well, tell me about your family.
1: My boyfriend's going into the Air Force.
0: So he's going to be off at boot camp while you're taking care of his new baby?
1: Yes.
0: You really going to have your hands full. Aren't you glad I'm here on the radio so I can keep you company when you're pulling your hair out?
1: Yeah. I listen to you every time I get off of work and I get in the car and turn on Delilah.
0: Wait a minute. You're working and taking care of a four-month-old?
1: Yes.
0: Oh, honey, who watches the baby while you're at work?
1: Usually her grandma watches her.
0: And what song? Oh, you said whatever song I want to play for your new little family.
1: Yes.
0: Okay, I'll find a good one for you.
1: Thank you so much.
0: Thank you. Thank you for listening. And when you're up late at night, a little exhausted, I will be here for you. And I will say a prayer that your hubby does well at boot camp.
1: Thank you.

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13: 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You also have to be mentally fit.
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16: It's also important for the lowest possible levels of leadership to be very supportive in helping their members get the help that they need.
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18: 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There's not a commanding officer out there or a leadership staff out there that doesn't want to help. So don't hesitate. Come ask.
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0: David, what can I do for you?
1: Well, you know, Delilah, I've been listening to your show for years, and it really isn't until now that I felt the need to call.
0: So that must mean you're either falling in love or something wonderful is going on in your life.
1: Well, I have found true love. I have two beautiful children, and I was living a life. I was enjoying life, and this absolutely beautiful girl came into my life and took hold of me and my two children and has loved us like there was no other.
0: So she not only made your life better, but your family's life better.
1: It's truly amazing, Delilah. It is truly amazing. I have one son who I adopted and my daughter, and I've just been living for the past 5 years, loving and raising the two children, and I was completely content in my life, and God just showed me something more beautiful than I could have ever imagined for me and for the children. It's amazing. It is absolutely amazing.
0: Good for you. And what is her name?
1: Her name is Rose.
0: And is she as beautiful as a rose?
1: She is just the most beautiful woman in the world. Can't begin to express it.
0: God bless you and this new family that he's brought together.

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0: Driver on the long haul. Hopefully the songs that we play tonight will be like a bridge across the distance. Maybe a bridge across eternity so that you can connect heart to heart.

0: Hi, welcome to the Delilah Show. Who is this?
1: Hi, my name is Gregory.
0: Hi, Gregory. Mine's Delilah. What can I do for you?
1: Oh, I just wanted to give a special dedication to my beautiful wife. You know, in the movie Forrest Gump, they say miracles happen every day, and they do. I was going through a time in my life where I was brokenhearted and I was crushed, and I had to go through counseling to help me get back on my feet and getting to know myself. I actually found the right one, and it all started by putting the request out there in the universe and making a prayer to God to let me find the right one that I deserve. And believe it or not, I went on a blind date, and it was just love at first sight. I couldn't believe when she walked out the door and into my car, and it was just like an angel that was just given to me directly from heaven. And we instantly got along. We gelled. I the first thing I said to her was, "Oh my God, you look so much better than your pictures." And she cracked up. And from there, we just had a great time. We took photos on our first date. And since then, every day has been better than the last. It truly is a blessing, and miracles can happen.
0: And how long have you been together now?
1: We've been together now for 4 years. Her name is Rose, and since we've met, we've been married. We have two beautiful children. We have a family, and I couldn't ask for anything better. I just feel so humbled.
0: Let me play a sweet song for you.

How are you tonight? Are you having a great night? Did you have a fun day? Is there somebody in your life that you want to say thank you to? Somebody who's been a big help to you recently. Maybe they were there to support you when nobody else would step up to the plate. Maybe somebody who watched your kids when you had to go to work. If you'd like to thank somebody who has been there for you, let me know. Or go to my website and write to me, Delilah.com. You're listening to Delilah. 1410 KLEM. 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Heroes like Fire Lieutenant Michael Wells. After 14 dedicated years of service, he lost his battle with cancer, leaving behind his wife and three children. Tunnel to Towers is paying off the family's mortgage in recognition of his sacrifice.

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0: Hi, Jen. Thanks for calling. This is Delilah. What can I do for you?
1: So, hi, Delilah. I just wanted to tell you about my boyfriend, Marin. I met him actually in Munich, Germany, but he's Croatian. And he's such a gift from God, even though we haven't seen each other a whole lot while we've been dating, because he's still in Croatia and I'm here.
0: What's his name?

0: His name is Marin, like Martin without a T.
1: Marin, and you met him in Germany?
0: Yes, I met him in Germany.
1: But he's Croatian, which means kind of a long-distance love thing going on here.
0: It is very long distance.
1: And what are we going to do about this long distance? How old are you? You sound young.
0: I'm 25.
1: So you're not that young. You're old enough to know what you want.
0: Yeah, I do.
1: And you want Marin, but he's kind of far away.
0: Yeah, he is. He's hoping to come for a visit next month, and we're really excited about that.
1: So are we talking future with this man? Are we going to...
0: Oh, yeah, definitely.
1: How are you going to accomplish that?
0: I don't know. You know, we're praying about it and seeing what God's going to do. He's hoping maybe to go to school here in the States for a while, and that would give us some time together and figure out what's next.
1: Well, good luck. I'll find a please hang on, I love you, baby, come see me song.
0: That would be great.
1: Okay.
0: Thanks.

0: get so many calls every night from family and friends who have loved ones serving overseas. Courageous men and women of all ages. 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And yet these brave men and women sacrifice so much for us. And whether you agree or disagree with what's going on, please, please pray for those who are deployed and their families here at home. 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

0: Hi, Daisy. How are you?
1: I'm good. I was calling to see if you could play a song for my grandmother. We just found out that she is in two-stage cancer of breast cancer. And I was wondering if you can pick her something to show her that I am thinking of her tonight and appreciate on how much I love her and how she raised me to be the woman I am today.
0: So how old is Grandma?
1: Grandma is 92.
0: 92 and decided to take on the battle of breast cancer.
1: Yep. And she already said she's willing to fight it.
0: Wow. Your grandma is my hero tonight.
1: He's my hero every day.
0: Well, let's pray for Grandma and I will play a song for you.
1: Thank you.

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1: Encourage you. We live in crazy times, but here you will find a respite from the storms of life. Here we try to offer up hope and beautiful love songs to touch your heart.

0: Hi, Jeff. Welcome. What can I do for you?
1: Hey, Delilah. God, I've been hearing from all these people that can't get through, but I fell in love with this girl, and when I finally decided that I wanted to call you, I got through with two calls. So there's some kind of something in the stars with this little lady and I, but...
0: What's her name?
1: My name is Jeff. Her name is Laura.
0: And how long have you been with Laura?
1: I met her just after Valentine's Day this year. And you know what? I've been alone for so long. But I still had that longing to be with someone. Because I come from such a big, loving, Italian, Jewish, Native American family. You know, I missed being with someone for so long. But after a while, it wasn't that I missed being with someone. I was so alone, you know? And this Valentine's Day, I really felt it. And then a few days after that, I met her, and she looked at me. I was with a couple of friends. She looked at me, and she walked over, and she smiled at me, and she, like, almost immediately just moved her body close to my heart.

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He is the one.

0: received this sweet note to my Facebook page. By the way, if you've not been there, I invite you to go. It's Delilah Public Figure. Camille says, Delilah, thank you for the music. Please play a song for my daughter, Maria, who graduated from elementary school. I suppose it's not as big as high school graduation, but with Maria having special needs, it is a milestone for her. Congratulations to Maria and all the kids who have overcome incredible obstacles to make it to their goal. 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
6: 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And here's today's winning numbers. First one up, it's not yours. Second one, not yours. And another number that's not yours. 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

0: Hi, good evening. Welcome to the Delilah Show. Who is this?
1: Hi, this is Chris.
0: What can I do for you tonight?
1: I'm a former veteran in the Air Force, and a buddy of mine's brother had passed away a couple years ago. I was wondering if you could dedicate a song to the fellow veterans who have passed.
0: So you served in the Air Force. Were you a flyboy?
1: Yes, ma'am, I was.
0: Ugh, heart be still. I thank you. I love you. I love all of our military. I thank God for the men and women that serve. But there's a special little spot in my heart for the flyboys because my brother was Air Force. And God called him home way too soon. But I just have such a special place for the Air Force.

0: everybody in the Air Force. And I just thank you. Thank you, thank you.
1: You're welcome. I'll be glad to serve again if I could.
0: And who do you want to dedicate the song in honor of?
1: I want to dedicate it in honor of the veterans and Alan Santel.
0: Okay, I will play a good song to honor all of our veterans and especially your friend. God bless you, honey.
1: Thank you. Have a good night.
0: Bye-bye.

0: Do you enjoy the show? Do you enjoy hearing other people share their stories? Sometimes it helps to have somebody there to support you when you're going through a tough time. 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Sometimes it helps to know that others have gone through worse stuff and came out stronger. We are here to strengthen your heart, to strengthen your faith and your love for others. 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

0: Hi, Les. Welcome to the Delilah Show. Who are you thinking about this evening?
1: My wife, Linda.
0: Linda is your bride of how many years?
1: 29.
0: Good for you. And what do you want to tell me about Linda?
1: We've been married for 29 years.

0: guessing it was for her. She wouldn't have said yes.
1: Yes, well, we had a, you got to have a good sense of humor. You ask her why she married me, and she'll tell you that I tricked her. I told her I was pregnant. And, you know, things like that. And there's a time to oversee and a time to overlook. And we get along. We have three wonderful boys and no grandchildren yet, but we're praying for those.
0: And what song do you want to hear for your sweetheart tonight?
1: Eat a Good Happy Marriage. I just called to say it. I love you.

When you are separated from somebody because of time or space or whatever, you can just think of this show and the music we play as a bridge that you can cross anytime and be connected heart to heart.

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0: Across forever. How's that?

0: you've called Delilah. Who's this?
1: Hi, Delilah. This is Jennifer.
0: Hi, Jennifer. Welcome aboard. How can I make your night a little more special?
1: Well, I was wanting to know if you could play a song for me and my boyfriend. We've been together for over a year, but we've known each other for 14 years, and we're best friends, and I just couldn't be happier. Neither of us could be happier with the other. We've both been through some pretty rough stuff and saved each other, and I don't know how to explain what he and I have. It's just incredible.
0: So you were best friends before you fell in love?
1: Yes.
0: All right. Tell me a little bit about this man that sounds like just must have an incredibly wonderful personality if he was your best friend for that many years first, and then it caught fire.
1: He's a wonderful person. He's generous and kind and thoughtful, and I have a little girl from a previous

0: this relationship, and he loves her to death, and that means more to me than just about anything.
1: Let me find a great song for you. He sounds like such a blessing.
0: Yes, he is. He's the biggest blessing in my life, aside from my daughter.

0: 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I hope you're able to relax and unwind and slow down tonight. 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

0: David, hi. Welcome to the Delilah Show. What can I do for you?
1: Well, I have this ex that we just broke up like a week ago, and we were together off and on for 3 years, and it's like...
0: Like every song I'm playing is ripping your heart out.
1: Yeah, and I really miss her, and I still love her, and it's just hard to let her go.
0: So why did she give you the boot?
1: I got thrown into jail.
0: For?
1: Criminal threatening.
0: Threatening who?
1: Somebody that said stuff about my girlfriend.
0: So you were defending her honor, but the police just weren't buying it.
1: Exactly.
0: And she dumped you for that?
1: Uh-huh. She didn't want me ending up in jail.
0: Well, I understand that. That kind of shows bad judgment and a bad temper on your part. But still, if it was over her, she should have cut you a little slack.
1: Yeah, well, I guess not.
0: Instead, she just cut you loose.
1: Uh-huh.
0: Please tell me she's not now going out with the guy who was dissing her.
1: No. She's still herself, single.
0: Okay. And you're trying to win her back.
1: Uh-huh.
0: All right. And what's her name?
1: Angie.
0: So you're going to do a little grovel here. Angie, I know I was impetuous. I know I was foolish. I know I was a hothead. But I need you back in my life.
1: Well, maybe not that much. But yeah, somewhere into that general area.
0: Okay, so maybe not that much in the apology part or in the groveling part?
1: The groveling part.
0: Okay, so you got to be a little bit cool.
1: She knows how I am. She knows I don't do that.
0: You don't grovel.
1: No.
0: Then what the heck are you doing calling me there, buddy?
1: Because she knows.
0: How many times did you hit redial, David?
1: You don't want to know.
0: Yes, yes, I do.
1: I've been trying to get a hold of you for about a week and a half.
0: Okay, so if that's not groveling, buddy, I don't know what is.
1: Yeah, right. But, no, she knows that I still love her. It's just.
0: But you got to be cool about it.
1: Yeah.
0: Okay, I'm with you.
1: All right.
0: I'm down with that. Let me play that for you.
1: All right, thank you.
0: Bye-bye.
1: Bye.

I know it's late and I know you're tired. If you are getting ready to call it a night and slip between those cool sheets, have sweet dreams. And do me a favor, take some time out of your busy schedule tomorrow to slow down and love someone. Good night. 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

Got this letter from Janie, who started out by saying she and her sweetheart, her first love, met at a campground. She goes on to say, we dated from my freshman year on into my junior year. But when you're young, you don't always know what you really want. 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We eventually completely lost touch. Days before my wedding to someone else, I called my first love and wanted to talk.

When he stopped in, my dad called me and told me he was there, encouraged me to come out and visit. I did. We talked for a couple of hours. About 4 months later, he calls and says he got my number from my dad, and we talked from 7 p.m. till 7 a.m. Here we are, still in love, 25 years later. Today is his birthday. If you could please play a special song and tell my wonderful husband, Robert Compton, I love him. I love him, I love him, I love him, and I thank God for him every day. Janie, thank you for writing and sharing your story, and that just reinforces to me that true love prevails. Here's a song for you tonight.

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2: The temperature is lowered. I'm Chris DeMeo, Fox News. Anti-ICE protests are continuing outside of the Delaney Hall Detention Center in Newark, New Jersey, but the demonstrations have eased a bit. Fox's Steve Harrigan is there and says things changed when state police started getting involved.
3: The police are being engaged. They're being called to, but there's not the

0: threats or the real serious agitation that happens whenever an ICE agent appears. So a slight shift in tone. It was Newark police out in front last night as well, and there was violence overnight. The police marched first with ballistic shields. They were followed by officers on horseback. They had to release chemical irritants, tear gas, and flashbang grenades in order to clear the street. That took about half an hour, 45 minutes of really a back-and-forth combat.
1: New Jersey Governor Mikey Sherrill ordered state police to start taking over security. There were six arrests on Friday night. President Trump still considering a peace deal between the U.S. and Iran to extend the ceasefire.
2: I'm in no hurry. I'd like to say I'm in a hurry because, you know, gasoline prices are going to come tumbling down. But if you're going to be in a hurry, you're not going to make a good deal. And slowly but surely, we're getting, I think, what we want. And if we don't get what we want, we're going to end it a different way.
1: The president on Fox's My View with Lara Trump.
3: Much of the world still waiting to see if President Trump will accept a tentative agreement to end the U.S. war with Iran. Mr. Trump was briefed on the latest proposal in the Situation Room. Now, the deal would reportedly reopen the Strait of Hormuz and ease U.S. restrictions on Iranian ports and frozen assets. It would also give negotiators 60 days to iron out a longer-term agreement on Iran's nuclear program and enriched uranium stockpile. Defense Secretary Pete Hegseth says the U.S. is ready to resume military action if needed.
1: That's Fox's Jackie Ibanez reporting. 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
1: The U.S. military says it's stopped another ship trying to break America's blockade of Iranian ports. Officials say a cargo vessel ignored repeated warnings and U.S. forces struck its engine room. The ship is now adrift in the Gulf of Oman. Well, a major U.S. airport is about to disappoint a lot of conspiracy theorists. We hear more from Fox's Paul Stevens.
8: Denver International Airport has decided to open parts of a mysterious underground tunnel system that's fascinated some folks for years. Plans are now underway to convert sections of the airport's underground baggage tunnels into pedestrian walkways connecting concourses A, B, and C. But those tunnels have long fueled speculation involving secret bunkers, lizard people, and even underground military facilities. Now they'll just become an alternate route for passengers traveling between terminals. Travelers currently move between concourses using the airport's underground train system. Paul Stevens, Fox News.
1: The U.S. men's national soccer team is gearing up for a warm-up match against Senegal ahead of the World Cup.
9: A home World Cup on America's 250th birthday. What is better than that? And we now know who will captain the U.S. team during the World Cup. It is Tim Ream, the oldest member of the squad at 38. We were lucky enough to get some time to hang out with Tim, and he told me what it means to be the, quote, elder statesman of this team.
10: As much as I can, putting an arm around these guys but not being overbearing.
9: And like every member of this 26-man squad, Tim is determined not just to make it to the quarterfinals, not just to make it to the semifinals, but to bring this thing home for the United States.
1: That's Fox's Jonathan Hunt reporting from Charlotte, North Carolina, the site of the game. 11 U.S. cities are hosting the World Cup Games. Play begins on June 11th. I'm Chris DeMeo. 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

0: News. I'm Deborah Valentine. As the U.S. continues to consider Iran's latest peace proposal, U.S. forces fire on a ship heading towards an Iranian port in violation of the U.S. blockade.
1: After issuing 20 warnings to a Gambia-flagged vessel trying to sail towards an Iranian port, a U.S. aircraft fired on the ship with a Hellfire missile, hitting the ship's engine room and disabling that vessel.
0: Fox's Jeff Paul reporting from Dubai. Two Carroll County Sheriff's deputies were fired upon Friday night during a welfare check. Carroll County Deputy Logan Utt died of his injuries. A massive manhunt is underway in Virginia for the alleged shooter, Michael Puckett. He is considered armed and extremely dangerous. More from Fox 8's Gretchen Spenger.
2: U.S. Marshals are offering a $10,000 reward for information leading to his arrest.
0: The second deputy was saved by his bulletproof vest. 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

0: violating the blockade. I'm Deborah Valentine, Fox News. The situation in the Middle East remains tense as U.S. forces stopped a ship heading towards an Iranian port in violation of the U.S. blockade. Fox's Jeff Paul is in Dubai with more.
1: Despite President Trump saying that he was going to lift the U.S. blockade over the Strait of Hormuz, CENTCOM putting out a statement making it very clear that is clearly not the case. U.S. military officials putting out a statement saying after issuing 20 warnings to a Gambia-flagged vessel trying to sail towards an Iranian port, a U.S. aircraft fired on the ship with a Hellfire missile hitting the ship's engine room and disabling that vessel. All of this, of course, happening as we wait for any developments coming from the White House regarding a potential deal between the U.S. and Iran. It sounded like we were going to get one yesterday, at least from the president, but after a closed-door security briefing, there haven't been any updates.
0: Several Americans were injured in an Iranian strike on a Kuwaiti airbase. Kuwait's Ministry of Foreign Affairs posted on X that his country condemns and denounces the recent attack. President Trump has not yet announced a final decision on Tehran's latest peace proposal. NEI's protesters continued Saturday night outside Delaney Hall in Newark, New Jersey. Police fired tear gas. Protesters who want Delaney Hall shut down also set a big fire. New Jersey's Governor Mikey Sherrill ordered a protected protest zone to try and quell violence.
2: We had put them off for at least one night, but we did not have a lot of time, and we knew that they were ready to engage in a way and clear out protesters.
0: Governor Sherrill ordered state police to take over security. Six arrests reported Friday, five of whom were outside agitators. Demonstrations began over alleged conditions inside. 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
0: A bus driver from New York, 48-year-old Jing Dong, is charged with multiple counts of involuntary manslaughter in connection with Friday's crash that killed five people on I-95 in Virginia. Investigators say the driver allegedly failed to slow down approaching a construction zone. NTSB board member Tom Chapman.
15: We also want to look very closely here at issues potentially involving fatigue, driver performance, those sorts of things, and then vehicle performance issues. That might include factors such as automatic emergency braking.
0: Transportation Secretary Sean Duffy said Friday the bus driver allegedly did not speak English. New York City's annual Israel Day parade is set for Sunday amid strict security measures. Fox's Tanya J. Powers has more.
16: The 78th Israel Day parade will feature floats and marching bands on the city's famed Fifth Avenue. At a security briefing, NYPD Commissioner Jessica Tisch, an honorary parade grand marshal, noted the heightened threat environment.
17: To be blunt, we are not messing around with security at this year's parade.
16: Mayor Zoran Mamdani will not attend, reiterating a campaign pledge.
18: And I also said on that same campaign that I would have a responsibility as the mayor of the city to ensure the safety and security of each and every New Yorker. And I don't believe that my presence as the mayor should determine whether or not a New Yorker is safe or secure.
16: This year's parade theme is Proud Americans, Proud Zionists. In New York City, Tanya J. Powers, Fox News.
0: U.S. Southern Command says that there's been another lethal kinetic strike on a suspected narco vessel transiting along narco traffic routes in the Eastern Pacific. No further information has been released. First responders in Longview, Washington have now recovered the final two victims who died after a chemical tank implosion earlier this week, the tragedy claiming 11 lives. I'm Deborah Valentine. This is Fox News.
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0: I'm Deborah Valentine. As the U.S. continues to consider Iran's latest peace proposal, U.S. forces fire on a ship heading towards an Iranian port in violation of the U.S. blockade.
1: After issuing 20 warnings to a Gambia-flagged vessel trying to sail towards an Iranian port, a U.S. aircraft fired on the ship with a Hellfire missile, hitting the ship's engine room and disabling that vessel.
0: Fox's Jeff Paul reporting from Dubai. Two Carroll County Sheriff's deputies were fired upon Friday night during a welfare check. Carroll County Deputy Logan Utt died of his injuries. A massive manhunt is underway in Virginia for the alleged shooter, Michael Puckett. He is considered armed and extremely dangerous. More from Fox 8's Gretchen Spenger.
2: U.S. Marshals are offering a $10,000 reward for information leading to his arrest.
0: The second deputy was saved by his bulletproof vest. 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
1: Violating the blockade. I'm Deborah Valentine, Fox News. The situation in the Middle East remains tense as U.S. forces stopped a ship heading towards an Iranian port in violation of the U.S. blockade. Fox's Jeff Paul is in Dubai with more.
2: Despite President Trump saying that he was going to lift the U.S. blockade over the Strait of Hormuz, CENTCOM putting out a statement making it very clear that is clearly not the case. U.S. military officials putting out a statement saying after issuing 20 warnings to a Gambia-flagged vessel trying to sail towards an Iranian port, a U.S. aircraft fired on the ship with a Hellfire missile hitting the ship's engine room and disabling that vessel. All of this, of course, happening as we wait for any developments coming from the White House regarding a potential deal between the U.S. and Iran. It sounded like we were going to get one yesterday, at least from the president, but after a closed-door security briefing, there haven't been any updates.
1: Several Americans were injured in an Iranian strike on a Kuwaiti airbase. Kuwait's Ministry of Foreign Affairs posted on X that his country condemns and denounces the recent attack. President Trump has not yet announced a final decision on Tehran's latest peace proposal. NEI's protesters continued Saturday night outside Delaney Hall in Newark, New Jersey. Police fired tear gas. Protesters who want Delaney Hall shut down also set a big fire. New Jersey's Governor Mikey Sherrill ordered a protected protest zone to try and quell violence.
3: We had put them off for at least one night, but we did not have a lot of time, and we knew that they were ready to engage in a way and clear out protesters.
1: Governor Sherrill ordered state police to take over security. Six arrests reported Friday, five of whom were outside agitators. Demonstrations began over alleged conditions inside. 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
1: A bus driver from New York, 48-year-old Jing Dong, is charged with multiple counts of involuntary manslaughter in connection with Friday's crash that killed five people on I-95 in Virginia. Investigators say the driver allegedly failed to slow down approaching a construction zone. NTSB board member Tom Chapman.
16: We also want to look very closely here at issues potentially involving fatigue, driver performance, those sorts of things, and then vehicle performance issues. That might include factors such as automatic emergency braking.
1: Transportation Secretary Sean Duffy said Friday the bus driver allegedly did not speak English. New York City's annual Israel Day parade is set for Sunday amid strict security measures. Fox's Tanya J. Powers has more.
17: The 78th Israel Day parade will feature floats and marching bands on the city's famed Fifth Avenue. At a security briefing in

0: LAPD Commissioner Jessica Tisch, an honorary parade grand marshal, noted the heightened threat environment.
1: To be blunt, we are not messing around with security at this year's parade.
0: Mayor Zoran Mamdani will not attend, reiterating a campaign pledge.
2: And I also said on that same campaign that I would have a responsibility as the mayor of the city to ensure the safety and security of each and every New Yorker. And I don't believe that my presence as the mayor should determine whether or not a New Yorker is safe or secure.
0: This year's parade theme is Proud Americans, Proud Zionists. In New York City, Tanya J. Powers, Fox News.
3: U.S. Southern Command says that there's been another lethal kinetic strike on a suspected narco vessel transiting along narco traffic routes in the Eastern Pacific. No further information has been released. First responders in Longview, Washington have now recovered the final two victims who died after a chemical tank implosion earlier this week, the tragedy claiming 11 lives. I'm Deborah Valentine. This is Fox News.
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0: News, and I'm Chris DeMeo. Still awaiting word from President Trump on his deal, on a peace deal with Iran that could put an end to the war.
1: The White House says that he met with top aides for about 2 hours in the Situation Room discussing the latest of this potential deal. The president underscoring his demand that Iran can never possess a nuclear weapon.
0: Fox's Alex Hogan. Two remaining missing victims are found after this week's implosion of a paper mill plant in Washington state.
2: As of this afternoon, our office has recovered and identified all 9 missing individuals, along with one that was transported to St. John's Medical Center.
0: Kellett's County Coroner Dana Tucker. 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

0: News. I'm Deborah Valentine. Homeland Security says NEI's protests have been quelled outside an ICE detention center in Newark, New Jersey. An update from Fox's Jackie Ibanez.
1: Video from earlier shows police deploying tear gas and flashbangs to disperse the large crowds. Several protesters were also seen being taken into custody. The scene has since calmed and the crowds have largely dispersed.
0: Newark's mayor has put in place a curfew each night from 9 p.m. to 6 a.m. within a half mile radius of the facility. Anybody who violates it faces arrest. All 11 victims killed in Tuesday's chemical tank implosion at a packaging facility in Longview, Washington, now recovered. Cowlitz County Coroner Dana Tucker.
2: Our office immediately began preparing for what we knew would be one of the most significant tragedies our community has experienced since the eruption of Mount St. Helens.
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1: Deal. I'm Deborah Valentine, Fox News. No decision yet from President Trump on the latest peace proposal from Iran following top-level meetings at the White House. More from Fox's Alex Hogan at the White House.
2: The White House says that he met with top aides for about 2 hours in the Situation Room discussing the latest of this potential deal. The president underscoring his demand that Iran can never possess a nuclear weapon. Iran laying out its demands, with the Parliament National Security Leader saying this week. Iran wants, quote, the right to enrich uranium, possession of enriched uranium, authority over the Strait of Hormuz, and the removal of sanctions. Democrats are criticizing the administration, and they argue that this conflict is only strengthening the regime.
1: Several Americans injured in an Iranian strike on a Kuwaiti airbase. Kuwait's Ministry of Foreign Affairs posted on X that his country condemns and denounces the attack. The Department of Homeland Security says the Newark ICE facility has been secured following another night of unrest. More from Fox's Jackie Abanya.
3: Video from earlier shows police deploying tear gas and flashbangs to disperse the large crowds. Several protesters were also seen being taken into custody. The scene has since calmed and the crowds have largely dispersed. A mandatory curfew is now in effect until for about a half mile of Delaney Hall. It runs from 9 p.m. until 6 in the morning. Demonstrations have been growing for about a week or so amid allegations of unsafe and inhumane conditions inside the facility. The state's governor and other Democratic officials also claim they have been denied access while attempting to visit detainees.
1: Newark's Mayor Ross Baraka says that a mandatory curfew would be imposed within a half-mile radius of the Delaney Hall ICE detention facility following days of those violent protests. Violators face arrest after receiving a warning. The curfew in effect from 9 p.m. to 6 a.m. each day until further notice. 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
1: A manhunt's underway for a man suspected of firing at two Carroll County, Virginia sheriff's deputies. Michael Pluckett is suspected of killing one deputy. Fox 8 WGHP's Gretchen Stenger has details.
16: A pair of Carroll County deputies went to do a welfare check on Fancy Gap Highway. At the scene, Pluckett began shooting at them, and the two deputies shot back. Both the deputies were

0: were struck during the shootout. One deputy, Logan Utt, died from his injuries, and the second deputy was shot in his ballistics vest. Investigators say that Puckett left the scene of the deadly shooting and remains at large. He is considered to be armed and extremely dangerous. The U.S. Marshals are offering a $10,000 reward for information leading to his arrest.
1: The sheriff's department says the second deputy survived because of his bulletproof vest. New York City's annual Israel Day parade is set for today amid strict security measures. Fox's Tanya J. Powers has more.
2: The 78th Israel Day parade will feature floats and marching bands on the city's famed Fifth Avenue. At a security briefing, NYPD Commissioner Jessica Tisch, an honorary parade grand marshal, noted the heightened threat environment.
3: To be blunt, we are not messing around with security at this year's parade.
2: Mayor Zohran Mamdani will not attend, reiterating a campaign pledge.
4: And I also said on that same campaign that I would have a responsibility as the mayor of the city to ensure the safety and security of each and every New Yorker. And I don't believe that my presence as the mayor should determine whether or not a New Yorker is safe or secure.
2: This year's parade theme is Proud Americans, Proud Zionists. In New York City, Tanya J. Powers, Fox News.
1: Israel's military says its troops captured a strategic mountain topped with a crusader-built castle in southern Lebanon today. It's Israel's deepest incursion into Lebanon in 26 years. Incursion comes after days of intense fighting and airstrikes. I'm Deborah Valentine. This is Fox News.
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0: Chris DeMeo. Still awaiting word from President Trump on his agreement on a peace deal with Iran that could end the war.
1: The White House says that he met with top aides for about 2 hours in the Situation Room discussing the latest of this potential deal. The president underscoring his demand that Iran can never possess a nuclear weapon.
0: Fox's Alex Hogan. Two remaining missing victims are found after this week's implosion of a paper mill plant in Washington state.
2: As of this afternoon, our office has recovered and identified all 9 missing individuals, along with one that was transported to St. John's Medical Center.
0: Cowlitz County Coroner Dana Tucker, still no word on what caused the blast. 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
1: The temperature is lowered. I'm Chris DeMeo, Fox News. Anti-ICE protesters are continuing outside of the Delaney Hall detention facility in Newark, New Jersey, but demonstrations have eased a bit. Fox's Steve Harrigan is there and says things have changed when state police started getting involved.
2: The police are being engaged, they're being called to, but there's not the threats or the real serious agitation that happens whenever an ICE agent appears. So a slight shift in tone. It was Newark police out in front last night as well, and there was violence overnight. The police marched first with ballistic shields. They were followed by officers on horseback. They had to release chemical irritants, tear gas, and flashbang grenades in order to clear the street. It took about half an hour, 45 minutes of really a back and forth combat.
1: And New Jersey Governor Mikey Sherrill ordered state police to start taking over security. There were six arrests on Friday night. President Trump's still considering a peace deal between the U.S. and Iran to extend the ceasefire.
3: I'm in no hurry. I'd like to say I'm in a hurry because, you know, gasoline prices are going to come tumbling down. But if you're going to be in a hurry, you're not going to make a good deal. And slowly but surely, we're getting, I think, what we want. And if we don't get what we want, we're going to end it a different way.
1: The president on Fox's My View with Lara Trump.
4: Much of the world still waiting to see if President Trump will accept a tentative agreement to end the U.S. war with Iran. Mr. Trump was briefed on the latest proposal in the Situation Room. Now, the deal would reportedly reopen the Strait of Hormuz and ease U.S. restrictions on Iranian ports and frozen assets. It would also give negotiators 60 days to iron out a longer-term agreement on Iran's nuclear program and enriched uranium stockpile. Defense Secretary Pete Hegseth says the U.S. is ready to resume military action if needed.
1: Fox's Jackie Ibanez. 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
1: The U.S. military says that it stopped another ship trying to break America's blockade of Iranian ports. Officials say a cargo vessel ignored repeated warnings and U.S. forces struck its engine room. The ship is now adrift in the Gulf of Oman. The final two victims who died during a chemical tank explosion at a paper mill plant in Longview, Washington, are found. 11 people were killed in this week's blast, making it one of the worst U.S. workplace accidents in history.
7: Our office immediately began preparing for what we knew would be one of the most significant tragedies our community has experienced since the eruption of Mount St. Helens.

0: County Coroner Dana Tucker. The U.S. men's national soccer team gearing up for a warm-up match against Senegal ahead of the World Cup.
1: A home World Cup on America's 250th birthday. What is better than that? And we now know who will captain the U.S. team during the World Cup. It is Tim Ream, the oldest member of the squad at 38. We were lucky enough to get some time to hang out with Tim, and he told me what it means to be the, quote, elder statesman of this team.
2: As much as I can, putting an arm around these guys but not being overbearing.
1: And like every member of this 26-man squad, Tim is determined not just to make it to the quarterfinals, not just to make it to the semifinals, but to bring this thing home for the United States.
0: Fox's Jonathan Hunt from Charlotte, North Carolina, site of the game. Israel's military says its troops captured a strategic mountain topped with a crusader-built castle in southern Lebanon on Sunday. It's Israel's deepest incursion into Lebanon in 26 years. And the incursion coming after days of intense fighting and airstrikes in nearby villages where Israeli troops fought Hezbollah members in the rugged area. That's despite a nominal ceasefire that's been in place since April 17th. I'm Chris DeMayo. This is Fox News.
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4: Now, the KLEM weather forecast.
5: Weather forecast is brought to you by The Market, a collection of small shops just north of the ice cream parlor downtown the bars. Skies will be cloudy with chance of showers and thunderstorms throughout the day today and tonight. High of 80, low tonight 60. For tomorrow, Monday, clouds decrease and a high of 83. Partly cloudy Monday night, low near 58. For Tuesday, mostly sunny day, high about 85. See a chance of rain showers Tuesday night with a low near 60. Chance of rain and thunderstorms back on Wednesday with a high about 82. Extended look to Thursday, another 50-50 chance of showers, cloudy and 82 on Thursday. And that's your weather forecast here on KLBN.

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1: 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Forecast calling for 50-50 chance of showers and possible thunderstorms today. Look for a high right around 80 this afternoon, low tonight near 60. For tomorrow, Monday, clouds decrease, partly sunny, high of 83. Partly cloudy for Monday night, low near 58. Tuesday, mostly sunny, with a high of 83. Chance of showers comes our way Tuesday night with a low near 60. Wednesday, 50-50 chance of showers and possible thunderstorms at a high about 82. And that's your weather forecast here on KLEM.

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1: No agreement yet. I'm Deborah Valentine, Fox News. No decision yet from President Trump on the latest peace proposal from Iran following top

0: Level meetings at the White House. More from Fox's Alex Hogan.
1: The White House says that he met with top aides for about 2 hours in the Situation Room discussing the latest of this potential deal. The president underscoring his demand that Iran can never possess a nuclear weapon. Iran laying out its demands, with the Parliament National Security Leader saying this week. Iran wants, quote, the right to enriched uranium, possession of enriched uranium, authority over the Strait of Hormuz, and the removal of sanctions. Democrats are criticizing the administration, and they are argue that this conflict is only strengthening the regime.
0: There's been no comment from the White House as to a report from Reuters that Iran state media is reporting. The Iranian Revolutionary Guard Navy says 28 vessels traveled through the Strait of Hormuz in the past 24 hours, despite the U.S. blockade. The Department of Homeland Security says the Newark ICE facility has been secured following another night of unrest. More from Fox's Jackie Ibanez.
2: Video from earlier shows police deploying tear gas and flashbangs to disperse the large crowds. Several protesters were also seen being taken into custody. The scene has since calmed and the crowds have largely dispersed. A mandatory curfew is now in effect until for about a half mile of Delaney Hall. It runs from 9 p.m. until 6 in the morning. Demonstrations have been growing for about a week or so amid allegations of unsafe and inhumane conditions inside the facility. The state's governor and other Democratic officials also claim they have been denied access while attempting to visit detainees.
0: Newark's Mayor Ross Brock announced that a mandatory curfew would be imposed within a half mile radius of the Delaney Hall ICE detention facility. Following days of violent protests, violators face arrest after receiving a warning. 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
0: A manhunt's underway for a man suspected of firing at two Carroll County, Virginia sheriff's deputies. Michael Puckett is suspected of killing one of those deputies. Fox 8 WGHP's Gretchen Stenger has details.
15: A pair of Carroll County deputies went to do a welfare check on Fancy Gap Highway. At the scene, Puckett began shooting at them and the two deputies shot back. Both the deputies were struck during the shootout. One deputy, Logan Utt, died from his injuries, and the second deputy was shot in his ballistics vest. Investigators say that Puckett left the scene of the deadly shooting and remains at large. He is considered to be armed and extremely dangerous. The U.S. Marshals are offering a $10,000 reward for information leading to his arrest.
0: The Sheriff's Department says the second deputy survived because of his bulletproof vest. New York City's annual Israel Day Parade is set for today amid strict security measures. Fox's Tanya J. Powers has more.
16: The 78th Israel Day Parade will feature floats and marching bands on the city's famed Fifth Avenue. At a security briefing, NYPD Commissioner Jessica Tisch, an honorary parade grand marshal, noted the heightened threat environment.
17: To be blunt, we are not messing around with security at this year's parade.
16: Mayor Zoran Mamdani will not attend, reiterating a campaign pledge.
18: And I also said on that same campaign that I would have a responsibility as the mayor of the city to ensure the safety and security of each and every New Yorker. And I don't believe that my presence as the mayor should determine whether or not a New Yorker is safe or secure.
16: This year's parade theme is Proud Americans, Proud Zionists. In New York City, Tanya J. Powers, Fox News.
0: Israel's military says its troops captured a strategic mountaintop with a crusader-built castle in southern Lebanon today. It's Israel's deepest incursion into Lebanon in 26 years. I'm Deborah Valentine. This is Fox News.
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7: Skies cloudy today with a chance of showers and possible.

Well, thunderstorms, high today of 80, low tonight 60. Or tomorrow, Monday, clouds decrease, partly sunny in 83. Partly cloudy for Monday night, low near 58. Tuesday, sunny day, high of 83. Clouds roll in Tuesday night with a chance of rain showers and a low of 60. Wednesday, 50-50 chance of more showers and possible thunderstorms and a high Wednesday, 82. That's your weather here on KLEM.

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1: 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Cloudy with chance of showers today, possible thunderstorms in the afternoon and evening. High today of 80, low tonight 60. Tomorrow clouds decrease for Monday, partly sunny in 83. Partly cloudy for Monday night, low 58. Sunshine for Tuesday, topping out at 83. Another chance of rain comes our way Tuesday night, low 60. More rain in the forecast again Wednesday with a high of 82. And that's your weather forecast here on KLE.

0: Now, the KLEM weather forecast.
1: Weather forecast is brought to you by The Market, a collection of small shops just north of the ice cream parlor downtown the bars. Skies will be cloudy with chance of showers and thunderstorms throughout the day today and tonight. High of 80, low tonight 60. For tomorrow, Monday, clouds decrease and a high of 83. Partly cloudy Monday night, low near 58. For Tuesday, mostly sunny day, high about 85. See a chance of rain showers Tuesday night with a low near 60. Chance of rain and thunderstorms back on Wednesday with a high about 82. Extended look to Thursday, another 50-50 chance of showers, cloudy and 82 on Thursday. And that's your weather forecast here on KLBM.

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1: The temperature. I'm Pam Huso, Fox News. State officials stepping in New Jersey following another round of violent confrontations between ICE agents and protesters at an immigration detention facility.
2: Video from earlier shows police deploying tear gas and flashbangs to disperse the large crowds. Several protesters were also seen being taken into custody. The scene has since calmed and the crowds have largely dispersed. A mandatory curfew is now in effect until it's for about a half mile of Delaney Hall. It runs from 9 p.m. until 6 in the morning. Demonstrations have been growing for about a week or so amid allegations of unsafe and inhumane conditions inside the facility. The state's governor and other Democratic officials also claim they have been denied access while attempting to visit detainees.
1: That's Fox's Jackie Ibanez. Red lines have been drawn, and there's no telling if a ceasefire between the U.S. and Iran will be extended. President Trump tells Fox he's in no hurry.
3: We wipe out their military. We wipe out their Navy, their Air Force, their anti-aircraft. We wipe out everything. We wipe out their leadership, and then we wipe out their leadership a second time. And then a two-and-a-half time, we're dealing with the other half. And by the way, they're much more reasonable, and you could say that's regime change.
1: Among the sticking points, the reopening of the Strait of Hormuz. Yesterday, the U.S. military stopped a merchant ship trying to break through its blockade. State media in Iran reporting that according to the Navy of Iran's Revolutionary Guard, 28 vessels passed through the strait in the past 24 hours. To southern Lebanon, where Israeli forces say they've captured a strategic castle on a mountaintop. This marks a major gain for Israel in its war against Hezbollah. The military says it's their deepest incursion into the country in more than 26 years. America's listening to Fox News.
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4: 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Just click listen, then swipe right and hear the latest news updates on your time. 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
1: All of the victims of a chemical explosion at a paper mill in Washington state have been found. 11 people total were killed last week at the plant in Longview. Cowlitz County Coroner Dana Tucker spoke to reporters yesterday.
8: As of this afternoon, our office has recovered and identified all 9 missing individuals, along with one that was transported to St. John's Medical Center.
1: It is still unclear what caused the tank to explode. Voters in 5 states head to the polls on Tuesday. Fox's Jeff Manasso with a preview.
9: The question in Iowa is which of several Republicans will win the

0: nomination for governor to take on Ron Sand, the only Democrat to qualify. In Montana, Democrats and independents are fighting for the nomination to take on President Trump-backed Kurt Olmey in the state's first open U.S. Senate seat in decades. A ton of outside money also going into what some consider one of the hottest Democrat House primaries, where a crowded field looks to unseat Republican incumbent Ryan Zinke this fall. In New Mexico, both parties are also in battle for nominations over the state's open race for governor. Jeff Manosso, Fox News.
1: Other states holding primaries include New Jersey, South Dakota, and California. Tick bite-related ER visits are at their highest seasonal level since 2017 across most of the U.S., raising concerns about an impending surge in Lyme disease. Health and Human Services Deputy Assistant Secretary Stephanie Haradopoulos told Fox's The Big Weekend Show that Health and Human Services Secretary Robert F. Kennedy Jr. is taking this situation very seriously. According to the CDC, tick-related ER visits surged to 71 per 100,000 in late April. I'm Pam Puzo. This is Fox News.
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4: 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Forecast calling for a 50-50 chance of showers and possible thunderstorms today. Look for a high right around 80 this afternoon, low tonight near 60. For tomorrow, Monday, clouds decrease, partly sunny, high of 83. Partly cloudy for Monday night, low near 58. Tuesday, mostly sunny with a high of 83. Chance of showers comes our way Tuesday night with a low near 60. Wednesday, 50-50 chance of showers and possible thunderstorms at a high about 82. And that's your weather forecast here on KLEM.

0: Now, the KLEM weather forecast.
1: Look at weather brought to you by Lamar's Hy-Vee with a helpful smile in every aisle. Sky's cloudy today with a chance of showers and possible thunderstorms. High today of 80, low tonight 60. For tomorrow, Monday, clouds decrease, partly sunny in 83. Partly cloudy for Monday night, low near 58. Tuesday, sunny day, high of 83. Clouds roll in Tuesday night with a chance of rain showers and a low of 60. Wednesday, 50-50 chance of more showers and possible thunderstorms and a high Wednesday, 82. That's your weather here on KLEM.

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1: Yeah.

0: Stevens, the U.S. continues to consider Iran's latest peace proposal as U.S. forces fired on a ship heading toward an Iranian port in violation of a U.S. blockade.
1: After issuing 20 warnings to a Gambia-flagged vessel trying to sail towards an Iranian port, a U.S. aircraft fired on the ship with a Hellfire missile hitting the ship's engine room and disabling that vessel.
0: And that's Fox's Jeff Paul in Dubai. Two Carroll County Sheriff's deputies were fired on Friday night during a welfare check. Deputy Logan Utt died of his injuries. A massive manhunt is underway in Virginia for the alleged shooter, Michael Puckett, considered armed and dangerous.
2: U.S. Marshals are offering a $10,000 reward for information leading to his arrest.
0: And that's Fox 8's Gretchen Spengler. The second deputy was saved by his bulletproof vest. 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
4: 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Cloudy with chance of showers today. Possible thunderstorms in the afternoon and evening. High today of 80, low tonight 60. Tomorrow clouds decrease for Monday. Partly sunny in 83. Partly cloudy for Monday night, low 58. Sunshine for Tuesday, topping out at 83. Another chance of rain comes our way Tuesday night, low 60. More rain in the forecast again Wednesday with a high of 82. And that's your weather forecast here on KLEM.

0: Now, the KLEM weather forecast.
1: Weather forecast is brought to you by The Market, a collection of small shops just north of the ice cream parlor downtown La Barge. Skies will be cloudy with chance of showers and thunderstorms throughout the day today and tonight. High of 80, low tonight 60. For tomorrow, Monday, clouds decrease and a high of 83. Partly cloudy Monday night, low near 58. For Tuesday, mostly sunny day, high about 85. See a chance of rain showers Tuesday night with a low near 60. Chance of rain and thunderstorms back on Wednesday with a high about 82. Extended look to Thursday, another 50-50 chance of showers, cloudy and 82 on Thursday. And that's your weather forecast here on KLVM.

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1: 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Forecast call for 50-50 chance of showers and possible thunderstorms today. Look for a high right around 80 this afternoon, low tonight near 60. For tomorrow, Monday, clouds decrease, partly sunny, high of 83. Partly cloudy for Monday night, low near 58. Tuesday, mostly sunny, with a high of 83. Chance of showers comes our way Tuesday night with a low near 60. Wednesday, 50-50 chance of showers and possible thunderstorms at a high about 82. And that's your weather forecast here on KLEM.

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1: Progress. I'm Paul Stevens, Fox News. President Trump has reportedly responded to a peace deal that the U.S. and Iranian negotiators reached last week. Fox's Trey Yingston, Tel Aviv.
2: Reports indicate President Trump is holding the line in negotiations with Iran, demanding several amendments to the proposed agreement during a Situation Room meeting late last week. Now, the president spoke with Fox News over the weekend, indicating the United States is very close to a good deal. President Trump making clear the military option remains on the table if Iran doesn't sign his deal. Secretary of War Pete Hegseth traveled to Singapore, where he echoed President Trump's desire to reach an agreement with Iran, adding that the U.S. military capabilities are the most powerful incentive for Iran to give up its nuclear ambitions.
1: Now, the current deal would reportedly reopen the Strait of Hormuz without any tolls and extend the ceasefire for 60 days while negotiators continue to talk over the Iranian nuclear program. Protests continued outside an ICE facility in New Jersey, where protesters say detainees are holding a hunger strike over poor living conditions.
3: State officials say protesters started breaching into the zone set up for law enforcement, pressing up against those police barricades and shields. Police had to disperse the crowd using tear gas and flashbang grenades. Authorities accused some people of starting a fire on the streets. The New Jersey Attorney General's office says some protesters Saturday evening also refused to follow orders to make way for cars driving employees out of Delaney Hall. They say most people gathered outside complied with the state police's request to clear a pathway. A limited number did not comply and took dangerous actions, including deploying fireworks and throwing gas canisters at law enforcement.
1: And that is Fox's Madeline Rivera. And Israeli troops reportedly capturing a strategic mountaintop with a Crusader-built castle in southern Lebanon. 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
1: The annual Israel Day parade is set for today in New York City amid tight security.
7: The 78th Israel Day parade will feature floats and marching bands on the city's famed Fifth Avenue. At a security briefing, NYPD Commissioner Jessica Tisch, an honorary parade grand marshal, noted the heightened threat environment.
8: To be blunt, we are not messing around with security at this year's parade.
7: Mayor Zohran Mamdani will not attend, reiterating a campaign pledge.
9: And I also said on that same campaign,

0: that I would have a responsibility as the mayor of the city to ensure the safety and security of each and every New Yorker. And I don't believe that my presence as the mayor should determine whether or not a New Yorker is safe or secure.
1: This year's parade theme is Proud Americans, Proud Zionists. In New York City, Tanya J. Powers, Fox News.
2: An app is now available for parents to manage their child's Trump account.
3: Treasury Secretary Scott Bessent says Trump accounts are the most important government benefit for young people since the GI Bill, announcing an app now available on Google and Apple platforms for parents to manage the investment accounts. Parents can begin contributing to the accounts beginning on July 4th. And for children born between 2025 and 2028, the federal government is contributing a one-time $1,000 seed investment. Any adult can contribute as much as $5,000 a year. State and local governments and nonprofit organizations can also make contributions. As of last week, nearly 6 million accounts had been created. At the White House, Jared Halpern, Fox News.
2: Organizers announcing Saturday that President Trump will now head a celebration of America's 250th anniversary called the Great American State Fair. The event, though, facing challenges with several musical guests backing out in part due to connections to Mr. Trump. The event sets to kick off June 25th on the National Mall in D.C. I'm Paul Stevens. This is Fox News.
4: Now, the KLEM weather forecast.
5: Look at weather brought to you by Lamar's Hy-Vee with a helpful smile in every aisle. Sky's cloudy today with a chance of showers and possible thunderstorms. High today of 80, low tonight 60. For tomorrow, Monday, clouds decrease, partly sunny in 83, partly cloudy for Monday night, low near 58. Tuesday, sunny day, high of 83. Clouds roll in Tuesday night with a chance of rain showers and a low of 60. Wednesday, 50-50 chance of more showers and possible thunderstorms and a high Wednesday, 82. That's your weather here on KLEM. On the obituary report, Steve Christensen, 75, of Granville, passed away on May 26, surrounded by family. Mass of Christian burial will take place on Tuesday, June 2nd at 10:30 a.m. at St. Joseph Catholic Church in Granville. Burial will follow at St. Joseph Catholic Cemetery. Visitation with family present will be from 4 to 6:30 p.m. Monday at the church, with a vigil prayer service starting at 6:30. Visitations will resume at 9:30 a.m. on Tuesday at the church. Services have been entrusted to the Fish Funeral Home and Monument in Remsen. In lieu of flowers and gifts, please direct memorial contributions to Steve's family for a cause to be decided at a later date. That's services for Steve Christensen, 75, of Granville. Irene Probst, 92, of Lamar's, passed away on Saturday, May 23rd at the Good Samaritan Society in Lamar's. Mass of Christian burial will take place on Tuesday, June 2nd at 10:30 a.m. at All Saints Parish, St. Joseph Catholic Church in Lamar's. Burial will follow at Calvary Cemetery. Visitation with the family present will begin at 5 p.m. with a prayer service, followed by a rosary at 6:30 p.m. on Monday, June 1st at Rexwinkle Funeral Home in Lamar's. There will be 1 hour of visitation prior to Mass on Tuesday at the church. Expressions of sympathy may be expressed to the family through the Rex Winkle website. In lieu of flowers, memorials are preferred to St. Croix Hospice or Then Just Feed One. That's services for Irene Probst, 92, of Lamar's. You can find obituary information on our website at KLEM1410.com.
6: The Creator, once identified as such, is not free not to create. Like the one who claims to be a writer but never writes, or a student who never studies. You forfeit the title, the identity, if the action that earns the name is not forthcoming.
7: That's Reverend Dr. Katie Hayes, and today she brings you a message entitled Creator Creates Creation. I'm Katie Givens-Kime. Welcome to episode 4236 of Day One. Welcome to Day One, the weekly program that brings you outstanding preachers from America's historic Protestant churches, sharing insight and inspiration from God's Word for your life.

0: Hayes. After nearly two decades leading congregations as a Disciples of Christ minister, Katie is now the founding pastor of Galileo Church in Fort Worth, Texas. With degrees from Yale Divinity School and Princeton Theological Seminary, Katie is the author of several books, including We Were Spiritual Refugees and God Gets Everything God Wants, works shaped by pastoral honesty, theological courage, and deep trust in the wideness of God's love. Katie Hayes, I am so very glad to welcome you back to Day One. We're so glad you're here.
1: Katie Givens Keim, thank you so much for having me back.
0: I've been thinking and thinking about if there's just a couple things to know about you as a minister, you as a child of God and how you love other children of God. I think that your invitation for people to come and see, come and see, come and see, I think that that is a signature, one of the signatures I experience from your writing and from your ministry. Do you feel that to be true? And if so, why?
1: I do feel that I am finally in my long ministry career doing the work I was born for. And that feels just incredibly lucky to me almost every day, not every day, but mostly every day. In that I did traditional church ministry, like small steeple, solo pastorate ministry for almost two decades. And I was pretty good at it and I enjoyed it. I
0: liked that work. You were very good at it, but yeah.
1: I felt glad to be doing it. But some years ago when I left sort of the traditional church world and started exploring the spiritual but not religious frontier with these folks that self-identify as spiritual refugees, and just asking them to take one more chance on the possibility that gathering with beloveds in Jesus' name might actually be for their flourishing. The gifts of that to me and my life as a child of God are immeasurable.
0: That is so very palpable and tangible when a person drives along the stretch of Texas highway outside Fort Worth or inside Fort Worth. Just outside of Fort Worth. And then approaches Galileo Church, which is your congregation. It is like the most funky, amazing oasis in the desert. And as a non-Texan, it all feels sort of like desert to me out there. It's amazing. Tell more about what people would see if they encountered your space for the first time.
1: Well, first of all, we say nobody gets to Galileo Church by accident, because as you know, from all the construction on I-20 and the way the space that we rent for our life together is sort of tucked under I-20 and not immediately visible. You don't just sort of wander into that parking lot by accident. You have to really want to be there. And it's a sheet metal barn, not like a Midwestern red wooden barn. It is red, but it's corrugated metal, a gigantic thing where old combines used to be driven in through big bay doors. And we rent that space from a landlord who a long time ago bought this farm on the edge of town. And it's real funky. You have to sort of park in the small parking lot after you wind your way there and walk down this long path to a kind of hidden door. And then you come into this dark, usually cool space that's just sort of barely lit by these uplights and some candles and a few lamps. And I don't know, my favorite thing on a Sunday afternoon, we worship on Sundays at 5 p.m., my favorite thing is just to watch surreptitiously as people come in the door, because first of all, they kind of blink because they can't quite see yet. They're adjusting from bright daylight to the dark coolness of that space. And then I just watch as they exhale and their shoulders come down.
0: Oh, like, that's lovely.
1: It's quite, quite lovely. Yeah.
0: It is. Can you tell a little bit about the epiphany moment? I love the birds. It's like the birds are singing behind you. It's the best.
1: Can you hear that?
0: Yes, they're gorgeous.
1: Yeah, I'm out here in Tarrant County, sort of unincorporated in the kind of in the country near the city of Fort Worth. But I'm looking out my windows at a lot of green and a lot of birds.
0: Like, as we started talking about it, like the birds started tweeting. It's pretty cute.
1: Amazing.
0: Say more about just the story of the epiphany you had on the floor of Spring Creek Barbecue and just how the moment happened.
1: Yeah.

0: Sort of the first epiphany goes back a little further than that. I was raised in a fundamentalist denomination where women's voices could not be heard. And so I well remember and have done lots of therapy about the idea that that church that I loved and that nurtured me in the faith did not want all of me. And there was nothing I could do about it. It was literally not changeable by me. And so I know that feeling somewhat. And then eventually when I found my way to my current denomination, where my voice could be heard, it just took a minute before it was suddenly made clear to me that there were still people on the outside of that system. Mm-hmm. There were still people that the church didn't want all of. And I had some people who brought that to my attention in ways that were kind, that were incredibly gracious to me. And as my own recognition of the necessity of including LGBTQ people within the family of God known as the church, as that became clearer to me, I thought it would also become clearer to the churches I was serving. But what I actually found is that churches, they wanted to be nice to everyone, but they did not necessarily want to have everyone's back. Like, they didn't want to have any skin in the game. They didn't want to do the kind of justice work that's necessary, take any risks for anyone else. And so what we ended up with, as in a lot of progressive churches, I think, is a kind of don't ask, don't tell situation, which to some people feels good enough, but it's not really liberative in the way that I think the gospel is supposed to be for the fullness of our lives, for the wholeness of our lives. And so when I was thinking, say, 15 years ago about why our churches were getting older and there were not younger people coming in to replenish the pews and to refill the coffers and, frankly, just to staff the committees that our constitutions demanded, you know, it wasn't happening. And I was still the youngest person in my church, even though I was getting older and older and older. I was thinking, this is not sustainable. Mm-hmm. And I learned from people far younger than I that one of the things they were looking for was a church that did not ask them to leave anyone behind or to leave any part of themselves behind. And here where we live, a lot of that had to do with queer identity. They themselves might be under that beautiful rainbow colored umbrella of queerness, or their college roommate or their aunt or a cousin or their mothers were in that group. And they didn't want to go to church anymore anywhere that all their people would not be welcome. And so I started thinking about what it would look like to have a church where that was explicit, the welcome for queer people, as explicit as all the unwelcoming things the church has said for so, so long, and that we would need to say it really loud and plainly so that nobody would have to guess, will I be safe if I come in here?
1: And you often write for people who are, as you put it, Christ curious. Love that phrase. What are some of the reasons people become Christ curious or just faith curious that you think sometimes gets overlooked?
0: I think there's a shift in the conversation around the decline of North American Christianity, especially Protestantism. Especially white North American Protestantism, let's be very specific. For a while, we were talking about that under like Charles Taylor's secularization theory. And we were thinking that as we get more science and more tech and more things, the world is disenchanted, right? And people now, everything is, we're so materialist. Like we only believe in what we can prove, et cetera, et cetera.
1: But there's been,
0: But there's been a shift lately. Christian Smith has done a lot of good work around this, around how actually people are seeking transcendence and are actually very hungry for an inkling of a possibility that maybe all of this means something. I think the nihilism of secularization, the nihilism of disenchantment is unbearable. It's just unbearable.
1: And untrue. Ultimately, something, it's not just uncomfortable. It doesn't feel true.
0: It doesn't feel true. And humanism also doesn't feel sufficient, right? Because, I mean, I'm just Augustinian enough to think that, like, if I have to put my faith in, like, humankind, we're just not that great. I mean, sometimes we're great.

0: but we're often not that great.
1: Right.
0: So, I mean, I did just preach a sermon about how we're good, very good, yes. But that, like, that's a faith claim. That's a faith claim and not empirically true. So, I think people are seeking some idea that all of this means something, that my life means something, that the suffering we endure means something, and that history has a destination, that this is all going somewhere, and that there's a plan. And so I think Christianity is one of the stories humans tell that has resonance. And here in the Bible Belt, it has a lot of resonance because people have a lot of like story hooks to hang meaning on. And so in some sense with spiritual refugees, I am mostly in Texas talking about people who have been to Vacation Bible School and summer camp, discovered their sexuality at lock-ins. They're churched in a cultural way. And in Flannery O'Connor's words, they are Christ haunted, right? They can't let it go, but they need a kind of theological rehabilitation, and an invitation to that is what we're hoping to offer. They've usually done all their deconstruction, their post-evangelical deconstruction by the time they get to us, but they need now some new language, some new syntax for making sense about God and Jesus and the Spirit and us in the world.
2: Now listen for God's word as we hear from the book of Genesis, chapter 1, beginning at verse 1 through chapter 2, verse 4a.
0: When God began to create the heavens and the earth was complete chaos, and darkness covered the face of the deep, while a wind from God swept over the face of the waters. Then God said, "Let there be light." And there was light. And God saw that the light was good, and God separated the light from the darkness. God called the light day, and the darkness God called night. And there was evening, and there was morning, the first day. And God said, "Let there be a dome in the midst of the waters, and let it separate the waters from the waters." So God made the dome and separated the waters that were under the dome from the waters that were above the dome, and it was so. God called the dome sky, and there was evening, and there was morning, the second day. And God said, "Let the waters under the sky be gathered together into one place, and let the dry land appear." And it was so. God called the dry land earth, and the waters that were gathered together God called seas. And God saw that it was good. Then God said, "Let the earth put forth vegetation, plants yielding seed, and fruit trees of every kind on earth that bear fruit with the seed in it." And it was so. The earth brought forth vegetation, plants yielding seed of every kind, and trees of every kind bearing fruit with the seed in it. And God saw that it was good, and there was evening, and there was morning, the third day. And God said, "Let there be lights in the dome of the sky to separate the day from the night, and let them be for signs and for seasons and for days and years, and let them be lights in the dome of the sky to give light upon the earth." And it was so. God made the two great lights, the greater light to rule the day and the lesser light to rule the night, and the stars. God set them in the dome of the sky to give light upon the earth, to rule over the day and over the night, and to separate the light from the darkness. And God saw that it was good. And there was evening, and there was morning, the fourth day. And God said, "Let the waters bring forth swarms of living creatures, and let birds fly above the earth across the dome of the sky." So God created the great sea monsters and every living creature that moves of every kind with which the waters swarm, and every winged bird of every kind. And God saw that it was good. God blessed them, saying, "Be fruitful and multiply and fill the waters in the seas, and let birds multiply on the earth." And there was

0: evening, and there was morning, the fifth day. And God said, let the earth bring forth living creatures of every kind, cattle and creeping things and wild animals of the earth of every kind. And it was so. God made the wild animals of the earth of every kind and the cattle of every kind and everything that creeps upon the ground of every kind. And God saw that it was good. Then God said, let us make humans in our image, according to our likeness, and let them have dominion over the fish of the sea and over the birds of the air and over the cattle and over all the wild animals of the earth and over every creeping thing that creeps upon the earth. So God created humans in God's image. In the image of God, God created them. Male and female, God created them. God blessed them, and God said to them, be fruitful and multiply and fill the earth and subdue it and have dominion over the fish of the sea and over the birds of the air and over every living thing that moves upon the earth. God said, see, I have given you every plant yielding seed that is upon the face of all the earth and every tree with seed in its fruit. You shall have them for food. And to every beast of the earth, and to every bird of the air, and to everything that creeps on the earth, everything that has the breath of life, I have given every green plant for food. And it was so. God saw everything that God had made, and indeed, it was very good. And there was evening, and there was morning, the sixth day. Thus the heavens and the earth were finished, and all their multitude. On the sixth day, God finished the work that God had done, and rested on the seventh day from all the work that God had done. So God blessed the seventh day and hallowed it, because on it God rested from all the work that God had done in creation. These are the generations of the heavens and the earth when they were created. This is the word of God for the people of God. Thanks be to God.
1: Now, Reverend Dr. Katie Hayes' sermon entitled Creator Creates Creation.
0: As simply as I can say it and still say it all, Creator creates creation. Subject, transitive verb, object. Subject and object, thus inseparable, incomprehensible apart from each other because, think about it, if there is no creation, the creator has not created and therefore is not a creator. The creator, once identified as such, is not free not to create, like the one who claims to be a writer but never writes. Or a student who never studies. You forfeit the title, the identity, if the action that earns the name is not forthcoming. Likewise, if the creator does not create, there is no creation. Everything that is, says the poet liturgist of Genesis 1, owes its isness to the worker who speaks it into being, locates it here, not there, separates it from that with which it does not belong, orders the mess, and assesses the results. Sun and moon, day and night, the very passage of hours known as time, owe their existence to this worker. Earth and sea and sky, from the depths to the heights, everything the poet knows about. If she had known about DNA and mitochondria, black holes and dark matter, viruses and bacteria, particles and waves, she would have included those too on a designated day in the verses of her poem celebrating the isness of all that is. All of it, every neutron, proton, electron, and muon, every quark, lepton, and boson, all of it imagined, called forth, fashioned

placed, all of it created, all of it creation of the Creator. And so the simplest grammatical formulation of Genesis 1 contains a profound truth, one that our ancestors in faith asserted was the starting point for everything else they would ever say about themselves, about the world, about the invisible worker who brought it all forth and sustains its existence. That we are bound together, that one and all of us, all of this, bound together by the grammar and glory of our original story. Creator creates creation. This is not a small thing to say, especially because we have it on good authority that the poetry of Genesis 1 was composed and ultimately written down during the Babylonian exile of our ancestors, meaning the 6th century BCE, when mighty Jerusalem finally fell and the invading army mercilessly deported the remaining members of the chosen tribe of Israel into slavery, away from their homes and crops, away from their children and parents, away from the house of their God. In a strange land, their personhood owned by other persons, strange gods proffered for their adulation and loyalty, the refugees of Father Abraham's descendancy made a bold, totalizing claim about the world and everything in it. They said, Creator creates creation. They said, we whose bodies are bowed down by the pain and violence of war, we whose families have been shattered by separation, we whose property has been taken from us so that we are materially impoverished, we whose identities are named by others as less than, as chattel, we nevertheless assert spiritual autonomy. We assert that the one who has to do with us, the one who is our God, this God is God of everything, including all of us and including all of you, including everything we can see and remember and imagine, because this God is Creator, and Creator creates creation. And by this assertion, they were saying, perhaps more as a hope than a memory, that the God with whom they had to do is not disinterested, not dispassionate, not a distant observer of all that is and all that happens, because all that is and all that happens is God's to begin with, and so it matters to God. Think about the painstaking process the poet delineates in Genesis 1. In a careful, rhythmic sequence, the Creator speaks forth one idea, then another idea, not quickly or thoughtlessly, but over a series of days, with time each day for reflection and assessment and the chance to edit, if necessary. The Creator is an artiste, adding a layer of color, texture, complexity each day, then stepping back to look with a critical eye. It's good, the Creator says at the end of each day's work, as if it is a delightful surprise, even to that one, as if there is pride of workership, and it has been work. By the exhausting end, we imagine the Creator resting contentedly the way one does after the expenditure of mighty effort that has ended in a splendid result. The kind of rest that no one would begrudge, the fruit of all that work being so apparent to all who pay attention. Let the whole world rest, God says, as God reclines in God's lazy boy with a cold beer and the remote control, inviting even the newly breathing humans to take a nap on their first official day of life. And what I'm saying is, that's a fairly preposterous claim.

to make when you are enslaved and your whole world has unraveled. It's an irrational faith claim when there is a despot on the throne, when violence rules the day, when your identity is endangered, when your religion has been corrupted, when Sabbath rest is disallowed by the pressing insistence of the economy that enslaves you. You look around from the middle of all that muck and say, Creator creates creation. And thus God is invested here. We are the work of God's hands. God will not abandon what God has made. In a way, it's like a challenge to God to say from that awful place, hey, you made this, remember? Remember how there was nothing and you said something and then there was something and you said it was good? And remember how there was nobody and you said somebody and then there was us and you said we were very good? Remember how there was just dirt and you played in the mud and fashioned me and put your mouth on my mouth and breathed in me and then we were us, you and me, bound together by the spirit that is you and lives in me? It is the plea of the created one to the creator. Remember me. Remember us. Remember how it all started. Remember who you are, creator, creating creation. Remember that we are the work of your hands. If that is the starting point, everything else we will ever say about God will be predicated on that assertion. God sustains, God governs, God punishes, God redeems. Whatever else God does from then on, it springs from God's bound togetherness with what God has made. Jesus will get even more specific about this later. The bound togetherness he calls love, saying straight up that God loves the world God made so much that God sent God's Son to save it. That bound togetherness is the why of everything God does now. The Bible makes neither historical nor scientific claim. It does not mean to tell us accurately how or when things happened for the sake of the precise human record. Instead, it does much, much more than that. The Bible claims to describe the very ground of our being by narrating how that ground of being has been and is and will be with us. And the first claim it makes is that Creator creates creation, that we are bound together with the one who made us and knows us and loves us best of all. It says from the first chapter that there will be no theological claim about the nature of God without a corresponding anthropological claim about the nature of us. We will not be able to speak of one without the other, God without us, us without God. It does not work once Genesis 1 becomes Genesis 1. And so we hear this ancient poem about God in the dark, God in the mud, God hovering and shoving and arranging and sculpting and sweating and evaluating and resting. And we have to decide not whether we believe that it happened in 6 24-hour days 6,000 years ago, or whether the fossil record can support the Bible's primitive science. There is no science here. No, what we are being called to decide is whether it's true that Creator creates creation, that God is in all and through all and over all and invested in all, and correspondingly, that we are good and very good, necessary pieces of the grand

whole that God loves. And as hard as that was to believe for the Babylonian exiles in the 6th century BCE, it is hard to believe here and now. If you're waking up every day to check the news to find out where the violence is and how close it feels to you, if you are barely surprised at the disappearance of neighbors you didn't know or care were not citizens, if you feel incapable of hoping that queer folks will ever be left to live in peace, if you know yourself all too well and confess that you talk about more than you actually contribute to the world's deep needs, it's hard to believe that God is in this with us and that we are good, very good, and even necessary to what God has made. It honestly might be easier to go with a literal six-day creation than to try to live out of that claim. But that's what Christians around the world are doing, y'all. Every Sunday and every day, believing again that all this is God's, and asking God to remember that, and remembering ourselves into good and fruitful work, good stewardship of whichever little part of this has been given into our hands. Good work in a good world by good people who deserve to rest. Believe it. This is the gospel. Everything else comes after.

Our preacher today was the Reverend Dr. Katie Hayes. For a free transcript of her sermon, Creator Creates Creation, you can visit us online at dayone.org. I hope you heard it too, that little moment when the Creator steps back and says, "It's good." In a world that keeps measuring damage and fear, maybe the holy practice is this week to notice one part of creation, one neighbor, one corner of your life, and bless it as belonging to God. What goodness is God asking you to see again? We'd love to hear what you think of Reverend Dr. Katie Hayes' message this week. Leave us a voicemail anytime at our Atlanta phone number, 404-490-3354. We'll say it again, 404-490-3354. It goes straight to us. Thanks to those of you who have done it already. We play back all listener voicemails at our day one team meetings, and your kind words, your preacher recommendations, your feedback of any kind, it's so helpful for this ministry now in our 82nd year. 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Next week on Day One, on the second Sunday after Pentecost, we follow Abram and Sarai into the wilderness of God's call. Bishop Robert C. Wright of the

0: Episcopal Diocese of Atlanta brings us a sermon entitled, God is Our Portion, based on Genesis 12, 1 through 9. Bishop Wright returns to day one and invites us to hear the word go, not as a command into loneliness, but as a promise that God goes with us. In a world where many of us wonder whether we are enough, this word seeks to turn us toward pilgrimage, where God's promises are discovered, road tested, and lived with head, heart, and hands. That's Bishop Robert C. Wright next week on Day One.
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2: 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Cloudy with chance of showers today, possible thunderstorms in the afternoon and evening. High today of 80, low tonight 60. Tomorrow clouds decrease for Monday, partly sunny in 83. Partly cloudy for Monday night, low 58. Sunshine for Tuesday, topping out at 83. Another chance of rain comes our way Tuesday night, low 60. More rain in the forecast again Wednesday with a high of 82. And that's your weather forecast here on KLEM.
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1: So, will the ceasefire with Iran be extended?
2: I'm in no hurry. I'd like to say I'm in a hurry because, you know, gasoline prices are going to come tumbling down. But if you're going to be in a hurry, you're not going to make a good deal.
1: President Trump speaking to Fox News.
3: The deal would reportedly reopen the Strait of Hormuz and ease U.S. restrictions on Iranian ports and frozen assets. It would also give negotiators 60 days to iron out a longer-term agreement.
1: Fox's Jackie Ibanez at an immigration detention center in New Jersey.
4: I urge those protesting outside of Delaney Hall to bring the temperature down.
1: New Jersey's Democratic Governor Mikey Sherrill following violent clashes between ICE agents and protesters. Now there's a curfew. 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
3: Now, the KLEM weather forecast.
1: Weather forecast is brought to you by The Market, a collection of small shops just north of the ice cream parlor downtown LaBarre's. Skies will be cloudy with chance of showers and thunderstorms throughout the day today and tonight. High of 80, low tonight 60. For tomorrow, Monday, clouds decrease and a high of 83. Partly cloudy Monday night, low near 58. For Tuesday, mostly sunny day, high about 85. See a chance of rain showers Tuesday night with a low near 60. Chance of rain and thunderstorms back on Wednesday with a high about 82. Extended look to Thursday, another 50-50 chance of showers, cloudy and 82 on Thursday. And that's your weather forecast here on KLVN.
4: Thank you very much. We'd like to hit one serious note for you, even if the note is out of tune. We'd like to hit a serious note right now. June and I went to the land of Israel in the month of May last year with a tape recorder. We took it with us. And there are some things in this world that everybody wants to see or hear at one time or another in their life. And especially for you fellas, I think we feel real good that we can bring back sounds of the people and the places. I know a lot of you just like I was. They were always dear to you, the stories and the songs about Israel. We went to Nazareth. Thank you. We went to Nazareth and went to the Sea of Galilee, to Tiberias. We went to Jerusalem, the Way of the Cross, went to the Wailing Wall. All these sounds are on the album for you to hear, and we hope that you'll enjoy some of it. I'd like to tell you a real happening in this album. We went into the little town of Cana, just over the hills from Nazareth. And there's a church that sits over the cistern where the water came from that Christ turned to wine, where the first miracle was performed. We went into the church, saw the cisterns. You can hear the sounds of the water in there, hear the echo. I was so impressed when I came out of the church. If I ever had an inspiration, I had one then from seeing what I had just seen and heard. And I said under my breath, He turned the water into wine of all things. On the way to Tiberias in the car, in the next few minutes, I wrote this song. He turned the water into wine.

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1: And flashbangs. I'm Pam Husso, Fox News. Another chaotic scene at an immigration detention center in New Jersey, despite measures to separate protesters from ICE agents.
2: State officials say protesters started breaching into the zone set up for law enforcement, pressing up against those police barricades and shields. Police had to disperse the crowd using tear gas and flashbang grenades. Authorities accused some people of starting a fire on the streets. The New Jersey Attorney General's office says some protesters Saturday evening also refused to follow orders to make way for cars driving employees out of Delaney Hall. They say most people gathered outside complied with the state police's request to clear a pathway. A limited number did not comply and took dangerous actions, including deploying fireworks and throwing gas canisters at law enforcement.
1: Fox's Madeline Rivera. Yesterday, Democratic Governor Mikey Sherrill called out protesters from out of state and urged them to stay away. As President Trump weighs a deal with Iran, he's reportedly asking for some tweaks.
3: Reports indicate President Trump is holding the line in negotiations with Iran, demanding several amendments to the proposed agreement during a Situation Room meeting late last week. Now, the president spoke with Fox News over the weekend, indicating the United States is very close to a good deal. President Trump making clear the military option remains on the table if Iran doesn't sign his deal. Secretary of War Pete Hegseth traveled to Singapore, where he echoed President Trump's desire to reach an agreement with Iran, adding that the U.S. military capabilities are the most powerful incentive for Iran to give up its nuclear ambitions.
1: That's Fox's Trey Yingst. Meantime, Israeli Prime Minister Benjamin Netanyahu says he is expanding maneuvers in Lebanon to, quote, deepen Israel's grip on places that were under Hezbollah's control. 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
1: All of the victims of a chemical explosion at a paper mill in Washington State have

0: been found. 11 people total were killed last week at the plant in Longview. Cowlitz County Coroner Dana Tucker spoke to reporters yesterday.
1: As of this afternoon, our office has recovered and identified all 9 missing individuals, along with one that was transported to St. John's Medical Center.
0: It's still unclear what caused the tank to explode. Voters in 5 states will head to the polls on Tuesday. Fox's Jeff Manasso has a preview.
2: The question in Iowa is which of several Republicans will win the nomination for governor to take on Ron Sand, the only Democrat to qualify. In Montana, Democrats and independents are fighting for the nomination to take on President Trump-backed Kurt Olmey in the state's first open U.S. Senate seat in decades. A ton of outside money also going into what some consider one of the hottest Democrat House primaries, where a crowded field looks to unseat Republican incumbent Ryan Zinke this fall. In New Mexico, both parties are also in battle for nominations over the state's open race for governor. Jeff Manasso, Fox News.
0: Other states holding primaries include New Jersey, South Dakota, and California. Tick bite-related ER visits are at their highest seasonal level since 2017 across most of the U.S., raising concerns about an impending surge in Lyme disease. Health and Human Services Deputy Assistant Secretary Stephanie Haridopoulos told Fox's The Big Weekend Show that Health and Human Services Secretary Robert F. Kennedy Jr. is taking the situation seriously. According to the CDC, tick-related ER visits in late April surged to 71 per 100,000. That is more than double the historical seasonal average. I'm Pam Puso.
3: On the obituary report, Steve Christensen, 75, of Granville, passed away on May 26, surrounded by family. Mass of Christian burial will take place on Tuesday, June 2nd at 10:30 a.m. at St. Joseph Catholic Church in Granville. Burial will follow at St. Joseph Catholic Cemetery. Visitation with family present will be from 4 to 6:30 p.m. Monday at the church, with a vigil prayer service starting at 6:30. Visitations will resume at 9:30 a.m. on Tuesday at the church. Services have been entrusted to the Fish Funeral Home and Monument in Remsen. In lieu of flowers and gifts, please direct memorial contributions to Steve's family for a cause to be decided at a later date. That's services for Steve Christensen, 75, of Granville. Irene Probst, 92, of Lamars, passed away on Saturday, May 23rd at the Good Samaritan Society in Lamars. Mass of Christian burial will take place on Tuesday, June 2nd at 10:30 a.m. at All Saints Parish, St. Joseph Catholic Church in Lamars. Burial will follow at Calvary Cemetery. Visitation with the family present will begin at 5 p.m. with a prayer service, followed by a rosary at 6:30 p.m. on Monday, June 1st at Rexwinkle Funeral Home in Lamars. There will be 1 hour of visitation prior to Mass on Tuesday at the church. Expressions of sympathy may be expressed to the family through the Rex Winkle website. In lieu of flowers, memorials are preferred to St. Croix Hospice or Then Just Feed One. 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
3: 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Forecast calling for 50-50 chance of showers and possible thunderstorms today. Look for a high right around 80 this afternoon, low tonight near 60. For tomorrow, Monday, clouds decrease, partly sunny, high of 83. Partly cloudy for Monday night, low near 58. Tuesday, mostly sunny with a high of 83. Chance of showers comes our way Tuesday night with a low near 60. Wednesday, 50-50 chance of showers and possible thunderstorms at a high about 82. And that's your weather forecast here on KLEM.
5: 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The speaker is Pastor Trevor Freudenberg of the Lutheran Church, Missouri Synod.

In the name of the Father, and of the Son, and of the Holy Spirit. Amen. If we say we have no sin, we deceive ourselves, and the truth is not in us. But if we confess our sins, God, who is faithful and just, will forgive our sins and cleanse us from all unrighteousness. Let us then confess our sins to God our Father. Most merciful God, we confess that we are by nature sinful and unclean. We have sinned against you in thought, word, and deed, by what we have done and by what we have left undone. We have not loved you with our whole heart. We have not loved our neighbors as ourselves. We justly deserve your present and eternal punishment. For the sake of your Son, Jesus Christ, have mercy on us. Forgive us, renew us, and lead us, so that we may delight in your will and walk in your ways to the glory of your holy name. Amen. Almighty God, in his mercy, has given his Son to die for you, and for his sake forgives you all your sins. As a called and ordained servant of Christ, and by his authority, I therefore forgive you all your sins, in the name of the Father, and of the Son, and of the Holy Spirit. Amen.

Today's episode of the Good Shepherd Hour is sponsored by Faith Lutheran Church of Sioux City, Iowa. In the name of the Father, and of the Son, and of the Holy Spirit. Amen. Beloved in the Lord, let us draw near with a true heart and confess our sins unto God our Father, beseeching Him in the name of our Lord Jesus Christ to grant us forgiveness. Our help is in the name of the Lord, who made heaven and earth. I said I will confess my transgressions unto the Lord, and you forgave the iniquity of my sin. Almighty God, our Maker and Redeemer, we poor sinners confess unto you that we are by nature sinful and unclean, and that we have sinned against you by thought, word, and deed. Wherefore we flee for refuge to your infinite mercy, seeking and imploring your grace for the sake of our Lord Jesus Christ. O most merciful

Merciful God, who has given your only begotten Son to die for us, have mercy upon us, and for his sake grant us remission of all our sins. By your Holy Spirit increase in us true knowledge of you and of your will and true obedience to your word, to the end that by your grace we may come to everlasting life. Through Jesus Christ our Lord. Amen. Brothers and sisters, Almighty God, our Heavenly Father, has had mercy upon us, has given his only Son to die for us, and for his sake forgives us all of our sins. To those who believe on his name, he gives the power to become the children of God, and promises them his Holy Spirit. He that believes and is baptized shall be saved. Grant this, Lord, unto us all. Amen. Let us pray. Almighty and everlasting God, you have given us grace to acknowledge the glory of the eternal Trinity by the confession of a true faith and to worship the unity and the power of the divine majesty. Keep us steadfast in this faith and defend us from all adversities. For you, O Father, Son, and Holy Spirit, live and reign one God, now and forever. Amen. Our Old Testament reading for Trinity Sunday is from Genesis chapter 1, verse 1 through chapter 2, verse 4a. In the beginning, God created the heavens and the earth. The earth was without form and void. Darkness was over the face of the deep, and the Spirit of God was hovering over the face of the waters. And God said, "Let there be light," and there was light. God saw that the light was good. God separated the light from the darkness. God called the light day, and the darkness he called night. And there was evening, and there was morning, the first day. And God said, "Let there be an expanse in the midst of the waters. Let it separate the waters from the waters." And God made the expanse and separated the waters that were under the expanse from the waters that were above the expanse. And it was so. And God called the expanse heaven. And there was evening, and there was morning, the second day. And God said, "Let the waters under the heavens be gathered together into one place, and let the dry land appear." And it was so. God called the dry land earth. And the waters that were gathered together he called seas, and God saw that it was good. And God said, "Let the earth sprout vegetation, plants yielding seed, and fruit trees bearing fruit in which is their seed, each according to its kind on the earth." And it was so. The earth brought forth vegetation, plants yielding seed according to their own kinds, and trees bearing fruit in which is their seed, each according to its kind. And God saw that it was good. And there was evening, and there was morning, the third day. And God said, "Let there be lights in the expanse of the heavens to separate the day from the night. Let them be for signs and for seasons and for days and years. And let them be lights in the expanse of the heavens to give light upon the earth." And it was so. And God made the two great lights, the greater light to rule the day and the lesser light to rule the night, and the stars. And God set them in the expanse of the heavens to give light on the earth, to rule over the day and over the night, to separate the light from the darkness. And God saw that it was good. And there was evening and there was morning, the fourth day. And God said, "Let the waters swarm with swarms of living creatures. Let birds fly above the earth across the expanse of the heavens." So God created the great sea creatures and every living creature that moves, with which the waters swarm, according to their kinds, and every winged bird according to its kind. And God saw that it was good. And God blessed them, saying, "Be fruitful and multiply, and fill the waters and the seas, and let birds multiply on the earth." And there was evening and there was morning, the fifth day. And God said, "Let the earth bring forth living creatures according to their kinds, livestock and creeping things and beasts of the earth according to their kinds." And it was so. And God made the beasts of the earth according to their kinds, and the livestock according to their kinds, and everything that creeps on the ground according to its kind. And God saw that it was good. Then God said, "Let us make man in our image, after our likeness, and let them have dominion over the fish of the sea, and over the birds of the heavens, and over the livestock, and over all the earth, and over every creeping thing that creeps on earth." So God created man in his own image. In the image of God he created him. Male and female he created them. And God blessed them. And God said to them, "Be fruitful and multiply, and fill the earth and subdue it, and have dominion over the fish of the sea, and over the birds of the heavens, and over every living thing that moves on the earth." And God said, "Behold, I have given you every plant yielding seed that is on the face of all the earth, and every tree with seed in its fruit. You shall have them for food. And to every beast of the earth, and to every bird of the heavens, and to everything that creeps on the earth, everything that has the breath of life, I have given every green plant for food." And it was so.

And God saw everything that he had made, and behold, it was very good. And there was evening, and there was morning, the sixth day. Chapter 2. Thus the heavens and the earth were finished, and all the host of them. And on the seventh day God finished his work that he had done, and he rested on the seventh day from all his work that he had done. So God blessed the seventh day and made it holy, because on it God rested from all his work that he had done in creation. These are the generations of the heavens and the earth when they were created. This is the word of the Lord. Thanks be to God. Our second reading for Holy Trinity is from Acts chapter 2, verse 14a, and verses 22 through 36. Peter, standing with the 11, lifted up his voice and addressed them. Men of Israel, hear these words. Jesus of Nazareth, a man attested to you by God with mighty works and wonders and signs that God did through him in your midst, as you yourselves know, this Jesus, delivered up according to the definite plan and foreknowledge of God, you crucified and killed by the hands of lawless men. God raised him up, loosing the pangs of death, because it was not possible for him to be held by it. For David says concerning him, I saw the Lord always before me, for he is at my right hand that I may not be shaken. Therefore my heart was glad, my tongue rejoiced, my flesh also will dwell in hope. For you will not abandon my soul to Hades, or let your Holy One see corruption. You have made known to me the paths of life. You will make me full of gladness with your presence. Brothers, I may say this to you with confidence about the patriarch David, that he both died and was buried, and his tomb is with us to this day. Being therefore a prophet, and knowing that God had sworn with an oath to him that he would set one of his descendants on his throne, he foresaw and spoke about the resurrection of the Christ, that he was not abandoned to Hades, nor did his flesh see corruption. This Jesus God raised up, and of that we are all witnesses. Being therefore exalted at the right hand of God, having received from the Father the promise of the Holy Spirit, he has poured out this that you yourselves are seeing and hearing. For David did not ascend into the heavens, but he himself says, The Lord said to my Lord, Sit at my right hand, until I make your enemies your footstool. Let all the house of Israel therefore know for certain that God has made him both Lord and Christ, this Jesus whom you crucified. This is the word of the Lord. Thanks be to God. The Holy Gospel is according to St. Matthew, the 28th chapter. Glory be to thee, O Lord. Now the 11 disciples went to Galilee, to the mountain to which Jesus had directed them. And when they saw him, they worshipped him, but some doubted. And Jesus came and said to them, All authority in heaven and earth has been given to me. Go therefore and make disciples of all nations, baptizing them in the name of the Father, and of the Son, and of the Holy Spirit, teaching them to observe all that I have commanded you. And behold, I am with you always, to the end of the age. This is the Gospel of the Lord. Praise be to thee, O Christ. Today on Trinity Sunday, we confess that longest of the three ecumenical creeds confessed by all Christians at all times and all places, we confess together the Athanasian Creed. Whoever desires to be saved must, above all, hold the Catholic faith. Whoever does not keep it whole and undefiled will without doubt perish eternally. And the Catholic faith is this, that we worship one God in Trinity and Trinity in unity, neither confusing the persons nor dividing the substance. For the Father is one person, the Son is another, and the Holy Spirit is another. But the Godhead of the Father and the Son and of the Holy Spirit is one, the glory equal, the majesty co-eternal. Such as the Father is, such is the Son, and such is the Holy Spirit. The Father uncreated, the Son uncreated, the Holy Spirit uncreated. The Father infinite, the Son infinite, the Holy Spirit infinite. The Father eternal, the Son eternal, the Holy Spirit eternal. And yet there are not three eternals, but one eternal. Just as there are not three uncreateds or three infinites, but one uncreated and one infinite. In the same way, the Father is almighty, the Son almighty, the Holy Spirit almighty. Yet there are not three almighties, but one almighty. So the Father is God, the Son is God, the Holy Spirit is God, and yet there are not three gods, but one God. So the Father is Lord, the Son is Lord, the Holy Spirit is Lord, yet there are not three lords, but one Lord. Just as we are compelled by the Christian truth to acknowledge each distinct person as God and Lord, so also are we prohibited by the Catholic religion to say that there are three gods or lords. The Father is not made nor created nor begotten by anyone. The Son is neither made nor created but begotten by the Father alone.

Holy Spirit is of the Father and of the Son, neither made nor created nor begotten, but proceeding. Thus there is one Father, not three fathers, one Son, not three sons, one Holy Spirit, not three Holy Spirits. And in this Trinity none is before or after another, none is greater or less than another. But the whole three persons are co-eternal with each other and co-equal. So that in all things, as has been stated above, the Trinity in unity and unity in Trinity is to be worshipped. Therefore, whoever desires to be saved must think thus about the Trinity. But it is also necessary for everlasting salvation that one faithfully believe the incarnation of our Lord Jesus Christ. Therefore, it is of the right faith that we believe and confess that our Lord Jesus Christ, the Son of God, is at the same time both God and man. He is God, begotten from the substance of the Father before all ages, and he is man, born from the substance of his mother in this age. Perfect God and perfect man, composed of a rational soul with human flesh, equal to the Father with respect to his divinity, less than the Father with respect to his humanity. Although he is God and man, he is not two, but one Christ. One, however, not by the conversion of the divinity into flesh, but by the assumption of the humanity into God. One altogether not by confusion of substance, but by unity of person. For as the rational soul and flesh is one man, so God and man is one Christ, who suffered for our salvation, descended into hell, rose again the third day from the dead, ascended into heaven, and is seated at the right hand of the Father God Almighty, from whence he will come to judge the living and the dead. At his coming all people will rise again with their bodies and give an account concerning their own deeds. And those who have done good will enter into eternal life, those who have done evil into eternal fire. This is a Catholic faith. Whoever does not believe it faithfully and firmly cannot be saved.

Grace, mercy, and peace be unto you from God the Father and our Lord and our Savior, Jesus the Christ. Amen. Dear brothers and sisters in Christ, we've had a lot of readings. We have heard that wonderful reading of how God created the heavens and the earth in beautiful and perfect order, how even the Trinity, Father, Son, and Holy Spirit are there from the beginning. Let us make man in our image. We have heard the Athanasian Creed, that longest of the creeds, necessary in its time and place, necessary in our time and place, to say that God is indeed three and one, and it finally points us to our Savior, Jesus, who became incarnate, suffered, died, rose again for our salvation. It may be kind of exhausting, actually, to think of all these long texts that we have just heard in a short 30-minute radio program. So let me try and give you three words today that encapsulate the mystery and the joy of the Trinity.

God is love. God is love. You know this because you know this from 1 John that God is love. Love is not just a quality, a characteristic that God has. It's not something that he feels at one time or another. No, God himself is love. And perhaps at Trinity Sunday, as we think of all those glorious texts that we have just read, if you're looking for one thing to take away and take home and remember, it's this: God is love. Indeed, the entire Bible is testifying to this fact shared in 1 John 4 that God is love. Indeed, in this, the love of God is made manifest, that God sent his Son to us. Now, as you think of just that word God, what that actually means, most of the time when we say God, we mean the first person of the Trinity, in the name of the Father, Son, and Holy Spirit. Very often when we say God, we are thinking primarily of God the Father, and stick with me for just a moment as we consider that word Father. This is far and away the most common way to describe God in the Bible. We, of course, see that Jesus is praying to his Father so frequently throughout the Gospels. And what is the difference between a father and a Führer, or a ruler, or a leader, or a magistrate? What's the difference between a father and a judge? Even as we do acknowledge that one day Christ will come back and judge the living and the dead, what is the difference between a father and a judge? A father loves. A father loves. Any judge can do their job without loving those whom they are sitting in judgment upon. Any leader, any politician, well, they too can do their jobs without loving those whom they serve. But a father, the very definition of fatherhood is to have a son or daughter, to be involved in love that spills out over into new life, as we see even in that creation account that God creates, not out of necessity, not out of burden, not to have an army of slaves to serve him, as in some of the other creation myths, false pagan creation myths. No, in the true creation story from God's word, the Bible, we see that God creates out of love. He saw that it was good, good, very good. He created man in his image to reflect this love that he has, a love that is not just solitary, but a love that is within the Trinity of itself, Father, Son, and Holy Spirit, and also a love that spills out into our lives today. God created you because he loved you. And yet, he knew that you and I, that we too would be fallen, sinful. So what did he do? He sent forth his son. A father is defined by love for his children. In this case, first and foremost, his only begotten son, begotten of his father before all worlds, as we have said, the one who took on human flesh, the one who is equal to the Father with respect to his divinity, less than the Father with respect to his humanity. God begat his Son before all worlds for you, so that you too could find your life in the love of God. It would be easy for God to be one kind of solitary figure sitting there in heaven who created the world and left it quite well enough alone. Thank you very much. And given what a mess that we have made of the world, who could really fault God for doing so? But instead, on Trinity Sunday, we see how God is intimately, closely involved in his world. He has sent forth his Son to be part of our world, to suffer, die, rise again, ascend for our salvation. He has sent the Holy Spirit that we might know and call upon the name of his Son, Jesus. So this Trinity Sunday, remember, of course, that God is love. God is love. Amen.

Now may that peace of God, which far surpasses all understanding, guard your hearts and minds in Jesus Christ our Lord. Amen. Lord, remember us in your kingdom and teach us to pray. Our Father, who art in heaven, hallowed be thy name. Thy kingdom come, thy will be done, on earth as it is in heaven. Give us this day our daily bread, and forgive us our trespasses, as we forgive those who trespass against us. And lead us not into temptation, but deliver us from evil. For thine is the kingdom, and the power, and the glory, forever and ever. Amen. Now, dear friends in Christ, may the Lord bless you and keep you. May the Lord make his face shine upon you and be gracious unto you. The Lord lift up his countenance upon you and give you peace. Amen.

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The speaker is Pastor Trevor Freudenberg. 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

0: Now, the KLEM weather forecast.
1: Look at weather brought to you by Lamar's Hy-Vee with a helpful smile in every aisle. Sky's cloudy today with a chance of showers and possible thunderstorms. High today of 80, low tonight 60. For tomorrow, Monday, clouds decrease, partly sunny in 83. Partly cloudy for Monday night, low near 58. Tuesday, sunny day, high of 83. Clouds roll in Tuesday night with a chance of rain showers and a low of 60. Wednesday, 50-50 chance of more showers and possible thunderstorms and a high Wednesday, 82. That's your weather here on KLEM.

0: News. I'm Paul Stevens. The U.S. still considering Iran's latest peace proposal. This is U.S. forces fired on a ship heading towards an Iranian port that would violate the U.S. blockade.
1: After issuing 20 warnings to a Gambia-flagged vessel trying to sail towards an Iranian port, a U.S. aircraft fired on the ship with a Hellfire missile, hitting the ship's engine room and disabling that vessel.
0: And that's Fox's Jeff Paul. Two Carroll County, Virginia sheriff's deputies fired on Friday night during a welfare check. Deputy Logan Utt died of his injuries. A massive manhunt now underway in Virginia for the alleged shooter, Michael Puckett, considered armed and dangerous.
2: U.S. Marshals are offering a $10,000 reward for information leading to his arrest.
0: Fox 8 reporter Gretchen Spenger, the second deputy, was saved by his bulletproof vest. 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
2: 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Cloudy with chance of showers today, possible thunderstorms in the afternoon and evening. High today of 80, low tonight 60. Tomorrow clouds decrease for Monday, partly sunny in 83. Partly cloudy for Monday night, low 58. Sunshine for Tuesday, topping out at 83. Another chance of rain comes our way Tuesday night, low 60. More rain in the forecast again Wednesday with a high of 82. And that's your weather forecast here on KLEM.

0: Negotiations with Iran demanding several amendments to the proposed agreement during a Situation Room meeting late last week. Now, the president spoke with Fox News over the weekend, indicating the United States is very close to a good deal. President Trump making clear the military option remains on the table if Iran doesn't sign his deal. Secretary of War Pete Hegseth traveled to Singapore, where he echoed President Trump's desire to reach an agreement with Iran, adding that the U.S. military capabilities are the most powerful incentive for Iran to give up its nuclear ambitions.
1: And that is Fox's Trey Yingston, Tel Aviv. Meantime, we get news that Israeli troops have captured a strategic mountain topped with a crusader-built castle in southern Lebanon in the deepest incursion into that country in more than a quarter century, that word from the Israeli military today. Protests continue outside an ICE facility in New Jersey where protesters say detainees are holding a hunger strike over some alleged poor living conditions.
2: State officials say protesters started breaching into the zone set up for law enforcement, pressing up against those police barricades and shields. Police had to disperse the crowd using tear gas and flashbang grenades. Authorities accused some people of starting a fire on the streets. The New Jersey Attorney General's office says some protesters Saturday evening also refused to follow orders to make way for cars driving employees out of Delaney Hall. They say most people gathered outside complied with the state police's request to clear a pathway. A limited number did not comply and took dangerous actions, including deploying fireworks and throwing gas canisters at law enforcement.
1: And that's Fox's Madeline Rivera. 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
5: The 78th Israel Day Parade will feature floats and marching bands on the city's famed Fifth Avenue. At a security briefing, NYPD Commissioner Jessica Tisch, an honorary parade grand marshal, noted the heightened threat environment.
6: To be blunt, we are not messing around with security at this year's parade.
5: Mayor Zohran Mamdani will not attend, reiterating a campaign pledge.
7: And I also said on that same campaign that I would have a responsibility as the mayor of the city to ensure the safety and security of each and every New Yorker. And I don't believe that my presence as the mayor should determine whether or not a New Yorker is safe or secure.
5: This year's parade theme is Proud Americans, Proud Zionists. In New York City, Tanya J. Powers, Fox News.
1: There's an app now available for parents to manage their child's Trump accounts.
8: Treasury Secretary Scott Bessent says Trump accounts are the most important government benefit for young people since the GI Bill. Announcing an app now available on Google and Apple platforms for parents to manage the investment accounts. Parents can begin contributing to the accounts beginning on July 4th. And for children born between 2025 and 2028, the federal government is contributing a one-time $1,000 seed investment. Any adult can contribute as much as $5,000 a year. State and local governments and nonprofit organizations can also make contributions. As of last week, nearly 6 million accounts had been created. At the White House, Jared Halpern, Fox News.
1: Organizers announcing Saturday that President Trump will now head a celebration of America's 250th anniversary called the Great American State Fair. The event, of course, facing challenges. Recently, several musical guests backing out due in part to the connections the event would have to Mr. Trump. The event set to start June 25th on the National Mall in Washington, D.C. I'm Paul Stevens. This is Fox News.
9: On the obituary report, Steve Christensen, 75, of Granville, passed away on May 26th, surrounded by family. Mass of Christian burial will take place on Tuesday, June 2nd at 10:30 a.m. at St. Joseph Catholic Church in Granville.

0: Meal will follow at St. Joseph Catholic Cemetery. Visitation with family present will be from 4 to 6:30 p.m. Monday at the church, with a vigil prayer service starting at 6:30. Visitations will resume at 9:30 a.m. on Tuesday at the church. Services have been entrusted to the Fish Funeral Home and Monument in Remsen. In lieu of flowers and gifts, please direct memorial contributions to Steve's family for a cause to be decided at a later date. That services for Steve Christensen, 75, of Granville. Irene Probst, 92, of Lamars, passed away on Saturday, May 23rd at the Good Samaritan Society in Lamars. Mass of Christian burial will take place on Tuesday, June 2nd at 10:30 a.m. at All Saints Parish, St. Joseph Catholic Church in Lamars. Burial will follow at Calvary Cemetery. Visitation with the family present will begin at 5 p.m. with a prayer service, followed by a rosary at 6:30 p.m. on Monday, June 1st at Rexwinkle Funeral Home in Lamars. There will be 1 hour of visitation prior to Mass on Tuesday at the church. Expressions of sympathy may be expressed to the family through the Rexwinkle website. In lieu of flowers, memorials are preferred to St. Croix Hospice or Then Just Feed One. That services for Irene Probst, 92, of Lamars. You can find obituary information on our website at KLEM1410.com.
1: Now, the KLEM weather forecast.
0: Weather forecast is brought to you by The Market, a collection of small shops just north of the ice cream parlor downtown Lamars. Skies will be cloudy with chance of showers and thunderstorms throughout the day today and tonight. High of 80, low tonight 60. For tomorrow, Monday, clouds decrease and a high of 83. Partly cloudy Monday night, low near 58. For Tuesday, mostly sunny day, high about 85. See a chance of rain showers Tuesday night with a low near 60. Chance of rain and thunderstorms back on Wednesday with a high about 82. Extended look to Thursday, another 50-50 chance of showers, cloudy and 82 on Thursday. And that's your weather forecast here on KLBN.
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4: 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I'm your host, Rick Hughes, and for the next few minutes, please stay with me, please. It won't be long, just about 30 minutes of motivation, some inspiration, and a lot of motivation, but no manipulation. No manipulation at all, because we're not going to try to con you. 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FLOT, F-L-O-T, is the name of the show. But we don't con people. We don't try to sell you anything. We just want to offer you some information. Hopefully, this information will help you identify God's plan for your life, and you can orient and adjust to the plan if you'd like to. We're not a political show. This is not about politics. This is about your life before the Lord Jesus Christ and what he would have you to do with your life. I hope you'll be challenged. I hope you'll listen. I hope you'll come back. 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Heck, I even have folks listening in Australia and in Europe as well. We also are coming out with a new book called The Family, Your Enduring Legacy. It's at the press now and should be printed in our hands in a couple of weeks. you haven't signed up for one, give us a call, 800-831-0718.

and request your copy of The Family, Your Enduring Legacy. Again, just like all other books, it's free, no charge. Now, last week I finished up talking about the dynamic duo. If you don't remember that or you didn't hear that show, what is the dynamic duo? Well, they consist of two things, the filling of the Holy Spirit, which is your power option, and the Scriptures, the Holy Bible, which is your understanding, insight, understanding, wisdom option. So the principle that I gave you is no Christian, regardless of who they may be, can glorify God without using these two divine resources. So if you wish to bring God glory, you must not allow the enemy, and there are at least three of them, the world, the flesh, and the devil, to deceive you into thinking you're doing things correctly. Deception leads to discouragement, and discouragement always leads to defeat. So no Christian can afford to be deceived and discouraged and defeated in his spiritual life. So this is what we'll make it plain to you. Going to be pretty hard with this morning, pretty spot on. But the enemy wants to deceive you into thinking you're doing the right thing, and you may not be doing the right thing. Now, deception requires a lure, and I'm a lifelong bass angler. I love bass fishing. I did when I could do it, and getting kind of old now and can't go like I used to. But, you know, when you're fishing, you have to use deception. It's a way you trick the fish into thinking that lure that you're presenting is a real thing. We didn't fish with live bait. We didn't fish with minnows or crickets or worms. We fish with artificial baits. And bass are always hungry, and if you can tease them into thinking that lure you're presenting to them is a real thing, they will want to ingest it as food. Thank goodness I always released the fish I caught so they could go about their merry way. We didn't keep them. We let them all go in these tournaments we fished. But listen to Paul's instructions about Christians being deceived. And this is in 2 Corinthians chapter 11, verses 13 through 15. He's talking about the deceitful teachers of the word. Here it is. Listen carefully. For such are false apostles. Note that. Deceitful workers. Note that. Transforming themselves into the apostles of Christ. And it's no wonder they do that, for Satan himself can transform himself into an angel of light. Therefore, it's no great thing if his ministers, there's something else you need to note, his ministers refers to the false apostles and the deceitful workers. It's no great thing if his ministers also transform themselves into ministers of righteousness, whose end will be according to their works. Here's the trouble. If you're sitting under one of these false apostles, one of these deceitful workers, one of his ministers, how would you know it? How would you know if they're telling you something that's wrong or whether what they're telling you is right? So we have a serious warning about the ability of Satan to deceive Christians. Did you know Satan has his own clergy? Did you know that? In Matthew 7:15, listen carefully to what the Lord Jesus Christ said. Beware of false prophets who come to you in sheep's clothing, but inwardly they are ravenous wolves. False prophets, that's Satan's clergy. I once heard these type of preachers described as the canine clergy, because they devour you and they devour your resources, and when they're finished with you, they leave nothing but bones. So what are we talking about when Paul said, look out for the false apostles? That's some preacher who claims to have a commission from God. You should know that the gift of apostleship is no longer active today due to the fact that an apostle had to have seen the resurrected Jesus Christ. There are no apostles running around today. So if you're sitting under the ministry of someone who claims to be an apostle, I encourage you to get out and get out now. And he goes on to say, deceitful workers. Here's the interesting thing about that word, deceitful. It's the Greek word dolios, D-O-L-L-E-O-S, dolios. Why would I tell you that? Because it's the English word is deceitful, but the Greek word is dolios, and it wasn't written in English, it was written in Greek. So what did dolios mean? Well, it's an obsolete verb that means a decoy or a bait used to trick. Does it sound like fishing? Like I was talking about using the decoys to trick? These things, these guys, they look real. They sound real, but they are not the real deal. They look real,

They sound real, but they are not the real deal. These types were masquerading as apostles with a commission from the Messiah. So how would you spot a false preacher? Well, one man suggested this: take away their financial gain. Ask them to preach for nothing. Ask them to preach for no pay. Ask them to pay their own expenses by working to pay for what they do. Paul said this in 1 Corinthians 9:18. What then is my reward? Just this, that in preaching the gospel I may offer it, here it comes, listen, free of charge, so as not to make full use of my rights as a preacher of the gospel. The preacher of the gospel has a right to get a salary. There's nothing wrong with that. But when you start manipulating people to raise money, you're out of line. So Paul said, look out for that. And you want to spot a false preacher? Ask him not to take any pay. I've spoken in various places where they wanted to take a love offering for me, and I said, no, I'm not going to take it. And the administration or the pastor would say, why not? And I would say, well, I don't want to ask people that are lost to come hear me preach or teach the Word of God and then shove an offering plate under them and ask them to put in 10 bucks, 20 bucks, or try to sell them something. If God's in it, God will pay for it. And that's always been the way we've operated on our radio shows. So here's another point. Satan's mode of operation is one of a masquerade. What I mean by that, well, it said here he can transform himself into an angel of light. When he wishes to be the very most effective, Satan poses as a preacher of the gospel. At least so says Randolph Yeager in the Renaissance New Testament that he wrote. So if you're under the ministry of one of these satanic masqueraders, I have a little word of advice for you. Get out now. Leave. Get away. Because the one being deceived usually thinks others are actually wrong. Thus they will condemn and criticize the good by calling it evil. And if you're around an individual or a minister who runs down others, avoid them. Stay away from them. Why? Because God can handle his own business. He doesn't need me or you to help him. Isaiah 5:20. Woe to those who call evil good and good evil, who put darkness for light and light for darkness, who put bitter for sweet and sweet for bitter. So they have to be very careful here. So who are these ministers of righteousness that Paul is speaking about? Transform themselves into ministers of righteousness whose end will be according to their works. Well, they are the ministers that oppose salvation by faith alone in Christ alone to start with. They usually insist on baptism as proof of salvation or to complete your salvation. Next, they may promote legalism as a form of spirituality. So they may push, you know, something like don't drink, don't dance, don't smoke, don't go to any movies unless they're G-rated. Don't go to that store down there because they sell porno stuff behind the counter. Don't do this, don't do that. A lot of what they're saying Christians should avoid because it'll take control of your life. But a legalistic lifestyle is not the Christian lifestyle. The moral lifestyle is not the Christian life. It's true Christians should be moral people. Yes, that's true. But the spiritual life is much, much more than just being morality. Spiritual growth is required in order for each of us to bring maximum glorification to God. When Peter wrote the words that I'm about to show you, I want to ask you, what do you think he was referring to? Listen to these words and tell me, what was he referring to? What was he talking about? When he said these words in 2 Peter 3:18, but grow in the grace and the knowledge of our Lord and Savior Jesus Christ. What was he referring to? Well, the word grow is a verb, and that verb requires action. Again, going back to the original Greek language, it's the word auxano, A-U-X-A-N-O, auxano. And it means to increase or to become greater. So that verb auxano is what we know as a present active imperative verb, which means this is a command, not a request. The active voice implies that you and me, we're the ones that need to grow. And the present tense implies it's something we do in actual time. So why would you think that God, the Holy Spirit, gave the command?

and through the Apostle Peter to write these words, grow in the grace and knowledge of your Lord and Savior, Jesus Christ. Well, I'll tell you why. If you back up two verses, you'll see it. In 2 Peter 3:16 and 17, not the one I read to you, which was 18, he wrote these words, and also, as also in all of his epistles, now he's talking about Paul the Apostle here, speaking in them of these things, in which are some things hard to understand, which untaught, key in on that word right there, untaught, unstable people, another word to key in on, untaught and unstable, they twist his message to their own destruction, as they do the rest of the Bible as well. So could this be the deceitful workers that Paul mentioned in 2 Corinthians 13? Untaught, unstable people who twist the Bible to make it mean what they want it to mean? You therefore, verse 17 of 2 Peter 3, since you know this beforehand, beware lest you also fall from your own steadfastness, being led away with the error of the wicked. So if they have an agenda, their agenda is to keep you from ever becoming a mature spiritual Christian. I wish you would order our book, The Christian Spiritual Life. It explains what the mature spiritual Christian is. Because sometimes I'll ask people, how's your spiritual life going? And they just look at me like, what are you talking about? So these types, that, in order to avoid these types of people, you have to grow in the grace and knowledge of our Lord and Savior Jesus Christ and be able to recognize them, to be able to see what the untaught and unstable people are twisting. And if you recognize it, you'll know false doctrine when you hear it. I've heard it taught before from people that I admired and people that I believed in, and all of a sudden they changed their point of view and began to twist it around to something different. And then when you hear that, it's time to leave, time to go, time to get out. So being led away with the error of the wicked, Paul said in verse 17, that's what happens to you if you fall under their own deception. So you got to understand, grow in the grace and the knowledge of our Lord and Savior Jesus Christ so that you are not impacted or affected by the untaught, unstable people who twist the Bible to their own destruction, and they will lead you away with their error. You know, Paul had written about the depth of teaching coming from Peter wrote about the depth of teaching coming from the Apostle Paul. And he wrote in this passage how untaught and unstable people twist the Scriptures. That word untaught is the word amathes, A-M-A-T-H-E-S. And it's what we call a descriptive adjective. Ignorant Christians or non-Christians can be unstable and untaught. Unstable is another descriptive adjective. It means they're unanchored, unsteady. And so there's two descriptive adjectives explaining who these false apostles are, who these ministers of unrighteousness are. They are people that are unstable and untaught. So, principle, the most dangerous preacher that you could come under the influence of is the uneducated preacher. The most dangerous preacher you could come under the influence of is the uneducated preacher. However, make a note of this one. A seminary degree does not necessarily mean they understand God's plan. I know many men in the ministry that have a seminary degree from a legitimate seminary, and they still don't understand the plan of God. In the book of Acts, you find a great communicator from a place called Alexandria, and he was a great communicator. His name was Apollos. Some people even think he could have written the book of Hebrews. But he had a great education, but he lacked complete understanding of Jesus, since he only knew about the baptism of John, meaning he lacked knowledge of the full gospel message, including Christ's death, burial, and resurrection. He understood that Jesus was actually the Messiah, but he only knew the things that John taught. This is disclosed in Acts 18, 24 through 26. It says, now a certain Jew named Apollos, born at Alexandria, an eloquent man,

and mighty in the scriptures. There it is, eloquent. He was very well versed in words, and mighty in the scriptures. He could quote many scriptures. He came to a feast, Ephesus, and this man had been instructed in the way of the Lord, and being fervent in his spirit, he spoke and taught accurately the things of the Lord, although he only knew of the baptism of John. And so God had to send somebody to correct him, to help him get it squared away so he'd understand the rest of the story. And he went around to the synagogues preaching boldly in different synagogues. And listen to this one. When Aquila and Priscilla heard him, they took him aside and explained to him the way of God more accurately. So he had to get the rest of the story. Eloquence and zeal, no matter how eloquent they are, no matter how zealous they are, it does not imply accuracy in teaching the scriptures. Here's where the trouble comes in. Many young converts, many of them, get enthusiasm and a desire to speak and share and teach, but the simple truth is they'd be better off staying quiet until they understood completely the doctrines of God. Unfortunately, modern internet platforms give these well-meaning individuals a platform for their message, and they're anxious to develop content. They call it content, making content, and then they'll post it on social media like TikTok or Facebook or Instagram, and they want to develop a following or sometimes a funding. Bible doctrines like soteriology, eschatology, Christology, pneumatology, all represent a system of theology that's critical that the communicator of the Bible must understand. If you don't understand those things, you don't need to be preaching. You need to understand what they stand for and what they represent. My own pastor said these words years ago. Listen to this. Whether learning music or learning medicine or learning how to cook or learning chemistry or learning architecture or learning art, you find a specialized vocabulary for every field. And it's true in the bass fishing field as well. I told you I used to bass fish a lot, so we had terms that we used. If you didn't understand them, you wouldn't know what we're talking about. But biblical theology and the spiritual life of the Christian are not exceptions to the rule. There is words you must learn and understand. There are doctrines that they must understand so that they don't mess it up, so that they are not untaught and unstable. If they are untaught, they will be unstable. Imagine turning a jet airliner over to an individual who does not understand lift or thrust or global positioning, but they have a zeal for flying. Well, you know as well as I know, they're never going to get off the ground. The devil, a.k.a. Satan, understands this. And thus he has his own doctrines that he uses to distract and defeat curious Christians. In 1 Timothy 4:1, now the Spirit expressly says that in the latter times some will depart from the faith, giving heed to deceiving spirits and the doctrines of demons. You know, I don't like to interpret biblical prophecy in light of current events, but I can tell you right now, due to the internet, there is false doctrine going all around the world, because you'll find on the internet most of it is false doctrine. Most of it is weird performing, preachers that love to perform. You know, a pastor is not a performer. He's a communicator. If you're sitting on the ministry of a performer, how would you know it? Well, he looks like he's on stage. He dresses the part, acts the part. He's like an actor up there teaching the Bible, and he may be getting it right. I hope he does. But he loves to perform. Satan understands this. And he will take some of these performers, and they have their own doctrine they'll teach you. And it's called the doctrine of demons. And some of that would be like you're not once saved, always saved. That you could lose it if you do some bad sin, you're not saved anymore. Or some other sort of ritual or realistic thing that they teach in the local church. It's not true. And it goes on all the time. The word is deceiving spirits. Giving heed to deceiving spirits. Now the Spirit says expressly, in the latter times, some will depart from the faith, giving heed

0: to deceiving spirits. Who are those people? Well, that refers to fallen angels. Fallen angels. The sole purpose of these fallen angels, and we call them demons, is to derail your spiritual life so that you do not become an effective witness for the Lord Jesus Christ. That's their sole purpose by getting you into this weird stuff. So 1 John 4:1, John wrote about this and said, "Beloved, don't believe every spirit, but test the spirits whether they are of God, because many false prophets have gone out into the world." Well, when he says test the spirits, how do you do that? Fallen angels preaching false gospel, how do you test the spirits to identify that? Well, the plain truth is, if you don't have a solid biblical background, you will not know. You will not know what to look for. And you will base your decision based on their personality or on their appeal. And that's what the narcissist will do. He will try to play on your emotion and get you to like him. You'll be his best friend. You'll trust him. And he can be sincerely wrong and can be teaching you false doctrine. He can be taking you down the road that's not true. If you buy into who he is and not what he says, that's where you get in trouble. What a shock you're going to have in heaven, some of us will have. Listen to 2 Timothy 2:15. "Be diligent to present yourself approved to God, a workman that does not need to be ashamed, but rightly dividing the word of truth." What a shock we'll have in heaven when we discover the preacher we trusted actually misled us for his own benefit. The biggest mistake a communicator of Scripture can make is to misrepresent God concerning the gospel or concerning the spiritual life. It's a very, very, very dangerous thing to presume to represent God. Anybody that gets in that pulpit on Sunday morning is saying, "I am representing God. I'm speaking for God." Revelation 22:18 says, "For I testify to everyone who hears the words of this prophecy of this book. If anyone adds to these things, God will add to him the plagues that are written in this book. And if anyone takes away from the words of this book or this prophecy, God will take away his part from the book of life and from the holy city and from the things which are written in this book." So in closing, let me give you a few key indicators that you may be in a church or you may be in an organization that's misrepresenting God. First thing they'll misrepresent is salvation. What must I do to be saved? The Bible says in Acts 16:31, "Believe in the Lord Jesus Christ and thou shalt be saved," over and out, period. Number two, they'll misrepresent the spiritual life. So watch out for the prosperity gospel crowd. Is there a push for you to give money, to plant the seed so your money tree can grow in your backyard? Number three, are you required to go forward and make your decision public? Do they push you to do that? Come up here and kneel at the altar and make your decision public. Let us pray for you. Number four, is the pastor prepared and is he a professional or is he just a performer? How can you tell? Well, if he's all up and down the stage, out in the audience, back in circles, round and round he goes, he's usually performing. It's his message the same thing every Sunday, just a different way of looking at it. And are you growing spiritually? Are you growing spiritually? After going to your church for a few years, are you growing spiritually? Can you tell it? Here's something that gives it away. Do you hear more singing than teaching? If you do, you need to get out. And are they placing unrealistic demands on your time and on your finances? If any of these things are obvious to you, my suggestion is to get out and get out now. Get out quietly. Get out quickly. Don't make an issue out of it. Find another church where the Word of God is being taught and honored, where you don't have a performer, but you have a pastor teacher who's actually teaching you the Scripture so that you can grow in the grace and the knowledge of your Lord and Savior, Jesus Christ. And if you need help doing that, contact me. We'll help you find a well-qualified pastor that will direct you to the right person. Thanks for listening. See you next week, same time, same place. Until then, this is your host, Rick Hughes, saying thank you for listening to The Floodline.
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0: Russo, holding the line with Iran. President Trump is said to be sticking to his demands for a deal.
1: President Trump making clear the military option remains on the table if Iran doesn't sign his deal. Secretary of War Pete Hegseth traveled to Singapore, where he echoed President Trump's desire to reach an agreement with Iran.
0: Fox's Trey Yingst, Iran's top negotiator, has reportedly said there is no trust in the enemy's promises. Cracking down with a curfew outside an immigration detention center in Newark, New Jersey.
2: Vehicle access will be strictly limited to those with verified official business in the area. This curfew will remain in effect nightly from 9 p.m. to 6 a.m. until further notice.
0: Fox's Madeline Rivera. Yesterday, some protesters started a fire and threw fireworks. 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
4: 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Forecast call for 50-50 chance of showers and possible thunderstorms today. Look for a high right around 80 this afternoon, low tonight near 60. For tomorrow, Monday, clouds decrease, partly sunny, high of 83. Partly cloudy for Monday night, low near 58. Tuesday, mostly sunny with a high of 83. Chance of showers comes our way Tuesday night with a low near 60. Wednesday, 50-50 chance of showers and possible thunderstorms at a high about 82. And that's your weather forecast here on KLEM.
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1: Curfew. I'm Pam Puso, Fox News. Another chaotic scene at an immigration detention center in New Jersey, despite measures to separate protesters from ICE agents.
2: State officials say protesters started breaching into the zone set up for law enforcement, pressing up against those police barricades and shields. Police had to disperse the crowd using tear gas and flashbang grenades. Authorities accused some people of starting a fire on the streets. The New Jersey Attorney General's office says some protesters Saturday evening also refused to follow orders to make way for cars driving employees out of Delaney Hall. They say most people

0: is reportedly asking for some tweaks.
1: Reports indicate President Trump is pushing for several amendments to the current proposed deal during a meeting in the Situation Room late last week. The president spoke with Fox News over the weekend, indicating that the United States is very close to a good deal.
2: I'm in no hurry. I'd like to say I'm in a hurry because, you know, gasoline prices are going to come tumbling down. But if you're going to be in a hurry, you're not going to make a good deal.
1: President Trump making clear the military option remains on the table if Iran doesn't sign his deal. Secretary of War Pete Hegseth traveled to Singapore, adding that the U.S. military capabilities are the most powerful incentive for Iran to give up its nuclear ambitions.
0: Fox's Trey Yingst. Meantime, Israeli Prime Minister Benjamin Netanyahu says he's expanding maneuvers in Lebanon to, quote, deepen Israel's grip on places that were under Hezbollah's control. 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
0: On Tuesday, voters in Los Angeles will weigh in on the race for mayor. Here's Fox's Kristen Goodwin.
7: There are 14 candidates in Los Angeles's mayoral race, including incumbent mayor Karen Bass, who is backed by California Governor Gavin Newsom and former Vice President Kamala Harris. Her top challengers are progressive LA City Council member Nithya Raman and former reality star Spencer Pratt, a registered Republican who lost his home in last year's deadly Pacific Palisades fire. It's a nonpartisan election, so all candidates will appear on the same ballot regardless of party. And there could be a winner on Tuesday if any one candidate wins more than 50% of the vote. If not, the top two candidates will face off in the November election. Kristen Goodwin, Fox News.
0: California gubernatorial candidate Steve Hilton and Los Angeles mayoral candidate Spencer Pratt are prepared for their respective primaries, which will take place June 2nd. President Trump explained to Fox what it will take for the Republican Party to win in California.
2: I don't think a Republican can win in California unless you pass the Save America Act.
0: The SAVE Act is a federal bill that would fundamentally change how Americans register to vote. President Trump has long been concerned about mail-in ballots. Maine Democratic Senate candidate Graham Platner's campaign is validating sexual texts he sent several women 2 years ago while he was married. Platner's wife, Amy Gertner, told a campaign aide about the texts after he launched his Senate campaign, having discovered them herself back in 2024. In a statement to the Wall Street Journal, Gertner accuses the campaign aide of betraying her trust by spreading malicious gossip and claims she and Platner went to counseling and worked through it. A recent poll from the University of New Hampshire shows Platner leading Maine Republican Senator Susan Collins. I'm Pam Puzo in New York, and this is Fox News.
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9: Look at weather brought to you by Lamar's Hy-Vee with a helpful smile in every aisle. Sky's cloudy today with a chance of showers and possible thunderstorms. High today of 80, low tonight 60. For tomorrow, Monday, clouds decrease, partly sunny in 83. Partly cloudy for Monday night, low near 58. Tuesday, sunny day, high of 83. Clouds roll in Tuesday night with a chance of rain showers and a low of 60. Wednesday, 50-50 chance of more showers and possible thunderstorms and a high Wednesday, 82. That's your weather here on KLEM.
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2: We are.
0: Bill seemingly did it backwards. Most start in radio before moving to television. Bill discovered a video camera years before this show, but so far, so good. I'm Daniel Britt. Sitting on the panel of qualified radio co-hosts today are Woody Wright.
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0: Pat Barker.
4: Hey, now.
0: There's Gene McDonald.
5: Hello, folks.
0: Tori Taft. Mark Bishop.
6: Present.
0: Lauren Talley.
7: Hey.
0: Kevin Williams.
8: Hey, I'm here.
0: And the one and only Bill Gaither, who reminds us.
9: Yeah.
0: That'd be me. To find true wisdom, not just learning, in the one answer that is true, the answer found in Christ.
9: And that's right, my friends. And my guests today are filled with the assurances of hope, home, and the help given through the gospel.
0: Yeah.
9: Let's get started today. It's going to be good.
8: It is going to be good.
9: Here's a great convention song.

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2: 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This is a little iron sharpening iron, right? Steel on steel.
3: Let's cha-ching.
2: 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One of the writers in the room.

0: a great scriptural truth sung by one of the finest vocal lineups ever. That's the Gaither Vocal Band, Steel on Steel.
1: That's good stuff.
0: Oh.
2: Here we go.
0: It's all now.
3: Some pray for this moment.
0: And others pray about it.
3: You got it. It's called the word of the day, and we've been searching high and low, start to finish, A to Z, deep and wide, to find that perfect word. Here it comes, sports fans. The word is forfend. Forfend.
4: Forfend.
0: Forfend.
3: It is a verb. Forfend.
5: Oh, wait a minute. Said
6: Thank
5: verb,
6: goodness.
5: I know it. Forfend, yes, oh. The forfend.
3: Kevin?
5: Bill, do you remember that? The forfend was an automobile.
2: Hey, Kevin, you didn't ring the bell.
5: Listen up as I ring the bells of heaven. Here we go. The forfend was an automobile that was manufactured back in the 1950s by the McDonald McDougal Company, and it was designed to compete with the Edsel. No offense, Bill. McDonald McDougal actually stayed out of Detroit and established their plant in Van Wert, Indiana.
6: Oh, yeah. Oh,
5: mistake okay. number one. They modified the Edsel and modeled it very closely. Mistake number two. And then the forefend actually boasted elegance, a lot of precision. It had three engines and five wheels. It's unfortunate because it had no windshield.
4: Oh, wow.
5: The engines were very big. Yeah, with no windshield, you couldn't drive over 5 miles an hour. It was innovation, or was it marketing genius? Either way, it was mistake number three. And in 1954, they produced four of them, and production declined significantly in subsequent years. Corporate executives couldn't see why sales were plummeting. Drivers couldn't see at all. McDonald McDougal then declared bankruptcy and left the existing 12 models there somewhere in Van Wert. We don't know where. And I just remember that cute slogan, Bill, you'll remember this, ride the wave of the future in a new forfend. You can't see out, you can't see in. That was a anybody remember that?
0: And you can't take it on a roundabout.
5: No, it was the roundabout.
4: Okay.
7: I remember that.
4: Oh, yeah. Who doesn't?
7: Yeah,
4: Here's the real definition. Forfend is used in context relating to some kind of real or pretended danger or other unpleasantness.
0: Well, that checks out.
4: Exactly. In humorous and ironic use, forfend typically appears in the phrase, heaven forfend. It's kind of like heaven forbid. It expresses an usually ironic desire that something not happen or not be done. So in general use, if you forfend something unwanted or undesirable, you ward it off or prevent it, and if you forfend yourself from or against something, you protect or preserve yourself from it. Wow. You know, yours is shorter and funnier. However, here's an example. Heaven forfend that people actually pick up dictionaries and read them.
5: Oh, I see. Wow. Interesting.
3: Yeah.
5: Well, I, how could one man be so wrong?
7: Well, I don't know. I thought I had a friend, Frederick, who fixed fenders for forfends.
5: Yes. Oh, Frederick. Fender fixer.
7: He was a forfend fender fixer from Florida.
8: You can forfend bad record sales by getting there first to set up your table.
3: Hey, Bill, this voice is in the room.
2: We have one of the voices of this group in this room. His name is...
3: Help him.
5: Pat Barton.
2: Pat Barton.
5: You're a good friend.
9: He's dying over there. Help him.
2: Perfect.
8: Hey, here are the Guardians.

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1: 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This cut is It's All About Jesus. 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
1: Hey, I'm Dean.
2: And Kim Hopper.
1: Hey, Tori, what time is it?
3: Well, hey, Hoppers, it's time. I'm glad you asked me that because it is time for a Mayberry moment.
4: Oh, yes.
3: Oh, my gosh.
4: Here we go.
3: Here it goes.
5: From one of the most iconic shows in television history, the common sense, family-oriented storylines of the Andy Griffith Show left its mark on millions, including our resident trivial expert. And I did pronounce that correct. To bring you this Mayberry moment, here's Kevin.
3: Kevin.
6: Would to God that you got as excited about the word of the day as you do this. But anyway. So, to preface this, we do this game every now and then, but we've got some serious Andy trivia people in the room here.
4: It's on.
6: Four or five. So we'll do some questions that are a little easier, and you guys might want to bow out of those. And then on some of the harder ones, you can join in. So who would have been the Mayberry barber?
7: Floyd.
3: That would be Floyd.
6: Anybody remember?
5: Are we just going to call him out, or do we raise hands?
6: Well, however you want to do it. Bill, I think you got that one, right?
7: Floyd, yeah.
6: Floyd, yeah. What was Floyd's last name? Do you remember?
8: Forfend.
5: He fixed fenders.
7: Harvey.
6: Yeah. And it was not Floyd the barber.
9: No. I got it.
8: Okay. Woody has his name.
9: Lawson.
6: Floyd Lawson. Whoa. That's exactly right.
4: Yeah, we got it. Point of order.
6: You got it.
4: Point of order. Right, Floyd had two last names.
6: Oh, okay. Go ahead.
4: In one particular episode, he was Floyd Colby.
6: Mm-hmm.
4: What? And then he became Floyd.
7: But not for long.
4: Not for long.
3: No.
5: Was that
3: when that's his married name? Or?
5: Now, then the first season, he wasn't played by Howard McNear.
6: Yep. No, he wasn't. Exactly. And then
4: you're bringing out the nerd in us.
3: You guys are freaks.
6: And then as the seasons went on, Howard McNear suffered a stroke and they wrote him back in where he could be seated.
8: That's right.
6: Even though it looked like they did some camera tricks, made it look like he was walking in and out of the courthouse, but he was seated and Andy wanted to continue working with him.
7: Surely they
6: really
7: did.
6: Really great. No. We'll do the same for you.
8: I thought we already had.
6: Yes.
3: That's right.
6: And we did when you died 10 years ago.
5: AI was here a lot quicker.
6: That's right.

Just beautiful. The Martins, a cappella, from the project This Is the Time I Must Sing, Going Home, here on Homecoming Radio. Well, this one's going back a few years. The Roop Sisters and The Right Road. And if you're driving right now, thanks for taking Homecoming Radio on your journey. We'd like to think this is the right road to be on. Are you standing?

0: Hi, this is Russ Taff. Hey, Daniel, what time is it?
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2: give it away.
3: Take whatever you have and give it away.
4: Dana recently experienced random kindness 2 weeks ago following a windstorm that toppled a large pine tree onto her driveway. She said she was unable to get her vehicle out of the garage because of the fallen tree. When she was online looking for a tree service, Dana heard the sound of chainsaws. When she went out to her front window, she observed two neighbors and their teenage boys cutting up the tree and filling a dump trailer with the cleared debris.
5: Nice.
4: They cut the stump right at the ground, so when they were done, you could hardly tell there was ever a tree there. They did an incredible job and helped me out in a huge way. I want people to know about my wonderful neighbors. It's this kind of generosity that stands as an example to all of us that it's much better to give than to receive. Bringing us today's reminder to
2: give it away.

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1: Back here at Homecoming Radio with one of our featured co-hosts in the room, Lauren Talley. And if you think the Talley name is just limited to what we know now as Lauren and her immediate Talley Trio family, there's a lot of talent in that family name.
2: We've been around a long time, Daniel. My mom and dad started out their careers with different groups. My dad started out with the Hoppers. My mom with a group called the Songmasters. And my Uncle Kirk began his career also with the Hoppers, but he started out as a 16-year-old boy. And he just came out and set the stage on fire every night. And the Cathedrals hired him to sing tenor. And during that time in his career, he recorded one of the most iconic songs I think that's ever been in gospel music. Yeah. Has a fantastic message. And man, does he sing the roof off of I Know a Man Who Can.
1: Anybody else wear out this album?
3: Yep.
4: Yes.
3: Written by Jack Campbell.

0: the cathedrals. Mark Bishop, you said you bought this at a store.
1: Well, in our little town that we grew up in, we didn't have a lot of choices, but at the dollar store, they sold albums, had a big album section, the 33s and the 45s, and I spent my own money to get the cathedrals.
2: Wow, yeah, that's right.
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0: of Poos, Oregon says, when the news on TV is so depressing, your music is the very best. Keep doing what you are doing. Yeah. I love it.
1: Nice. Yeah.
2: Laura in South Carolina writes, just want to say how much I enjoy listening to Homecoming Radio. It's the only station set in my car. I love to sing along as the Spirit moves me, especially on songs about God's saving grace. When the Spirit moves me to dance, however, that can present a problem.
3: Watch yourself, Laura.
1: Sometimes when I'm on the interstate, I wish the Spirit would move the car in front of me. You know,
4: just be careful, Laura.
1: Well, Beth says the best thing they ever did was put Bill Gaither on the radio.
5: Ooh.
1: Now I'll never cancel my subscription. Well, there you go, Beth.
5: Well, what a ringing endorsement.
6: Yeah. Come and listen in to a radio station. Where the message. I still love the radio. I watch TV every now and then. But
1: you watch the radio every day. Yeah. And that's what you do.
7: Bill's saying back to taking the radio back to black and white. He's a purist.
6: But there is still something about the radio, and we love your notes, and when you keep in touch with us, makes us smile and have a good time.
5: Yes.
6: There are a lot of different cuts on Because Elios. And Glory and I are happy with all of them. This one we did with a vocal band with Michael and Wes and David and me, I guess.
1: Yeah. I'd say you were there.
3: That would be you.
6: And Mark was also on the camera. So here it is.

0: Oh, you know, that song has been literally been sung around the world. That is Because He Lives by the Vocal Band.
1: Our goal today was to bring you a smile, and I'm not sure what the rest of the goal was.
2: If only someone had written it down.
3: Well, our goal today was to remind you that the home you've longed to find and the only hope in this life is in one person, Christ Himself. All while encouraging you to find true wisdom, not just learning in the one answer that is true, the answer found in Christ.
4: That's right.
1: And that will do it for today, but join us the next time where we'll be sure to sing once again, I think, some of your favorites.
3: Yeah. Hey, before time gets away from us, I want to give a great big thank you to our support staff, including Jeff Abbey in the booth. Dave Van Wyck, Lynn, Gina, Kelly, Brianna, Stan, Adam, and all the behind-the-scenes folks.
0: That was a kazoo salute.
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9: No W's in New Zealand. 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I know you were in Old Zealand years ago. 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
1: Still waiting. I'm Paul Stevens, Fox News. President Trump has reportedly responded to a peace deal that U.S. and Iranian negotiators reached last week.
2: Reports indicate President Trump is holding the line in negotiations with Iran, demanding several amendments to the proposed agreement during a Situation Room meeting late last week. Now, the president spoke with Fox News over the weekend, indicating the United States is very close to a good deal. President Trump making clear the military option remains on the table if Iran doesn't sign his deal. Secretary of War Pete Hegseth traveled to Singapore, where he echoed President Trump's desire to reach an agreement with Iran, adding that the U.S. military capabilities are the most powerful incentive for Iran to give up its nuclear ambitions.
1: And that's Fox's Trey Yingston, Tel Aviv. Meantime, Israeli troops capturing a strategic mountain topped with a crusader-built castle in southern Lebanon. This, they say, in the deepest incursion to the country in more than a quarter century by Israeli forces. Protests, meantime, continue outside.

0: including deploying fireworks and throwing gas canisters at law enforcement.
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4: The 78th Israel Day Parade will feature floats and marching bands on the city's famed Fifth Avenue. At a security briefing, NYPD Commissioner Jessica Tisch, an honorary parade grand marshal, noted the heightened threat environment.
5: To be blunt, we are not messing around with security at this year's parade.
4: Mayor Zohran Mamdani will not attend, reiterating a campaign pledge.
6: And I also said on that same campaign that I would have a responsibility as the mayor of the city to ensure the safety and security of each and every New Yorker. And I don't believe that my presence as the mayor should determine whether or not a New Yorker is safe or secure.
4: This year's parade theme is Proud Americans, Proud Zionists. In New York City, Tanya J. Powers, Fox News.
1: And there's an app now available for parents who want to manage their child's Trump account.
7: Treasury Secretary Scott Bessent says Trump accounts are the most important government benefit for young people since the GI Bill, announcing an app now available on Google and Apple platforms for parents to manage the investment accounts. Parents can begin contributing to the accounts beginning on July 4th. And for children born between 2025 and 2028, the federal government is contributing a one-time $1,000 seed investment. Any adult can contribute as much as $5,000 a year. State and local governments and nonprofit organizations can also make contributions. As of last week, nearly 6 million accounts had been created. At the White House, Jared Halpern, Fox News.
1: Organizers announcing Saturday that President Trump will now have a celebration of America's 250th anniversary called the Great American State Fair. The event has faced challenges with several musical guests backing out due in part to its connections to the president. The event set to kick off June 25th on the National Mall in D.C. I'm Paul Stevens. This is...
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9: 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Cloudy with chance of showers today, possible thunderstorms in the afternoon and evening. High today of 80, low tonight 60. Tomorrow clouds decrease for Monday, partly sunny in 83. Partly cloudy for Monday night, low 58. Sunshine for Tuesday, topping out at 83. Another chance of rain comes our way Tuesday night, low 60. More rain in the forecast again Wednesday with a high of 82. And that's your weather forecast here on KLE.
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10: Sooner or later, the lights up above will come down in circles and guide me to love. I don't know what's right for me,

Christina Aguilera. That's Fall on Me. Hi, I'm Austin Harris. Thanks for listening on today's Beacon. We're going to be talking about leadership, about those people who go ahead of us, those who have the ability to guide us, for all those who have the gift to show others the way. My question is, what kind of a leader are you? That's our topic, leadership. This is The Beacon.

0: John Mellencamp, Small Town. We're talking about leadership on the Beacon and sharing some of your thoughts.
1: I had a really great high school teacher that was, he was just the best. You know, he was very fair. He didn't care who you were as long as you were doing the right thing. Everybody was treated the same. Awesome guy. As a teenager, I think he was one of those that I could really, you know, talk to and feel like I could put everything out on the table. I know he wouldn't think any less of me in the end. You know, so whether you were a popular kid, you could go to him. You know, the ones that weren't popular, they could go to him. You know, because he didn't care about all those things. Great leader.

Nora Jones. Don't know why we're talking about leadership on the Beacon. What's the difference between management and leadership? Peter Drucker said management is doing things right. Leadership is doing the right things. This is the Beacon.

0: Andersen, what a great song. You Happen to Me. We're speaking about leadership, and when God was looking for a leader, you know who he picked? Even when he was looking for a king, he picked a shepherd. And that's been his go-to model for leadership ever since. He's not looking for someone to drive his people as if they were a bunch of cattle. He wants leaders who go before the sheep and lead them by example to green pastures. This is The Beacon.
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1: Our youngest is 18. He's going to be graduating. And he said, you know, most of my friends just hate their parents. And I said, they do? He said, yeah. I said, well, I hope you don't feel that way. He said, no. We really have a nice time with our kids. And I'm not sure how that relates to leadership. I just don't feel that neither set of our parents were any example that we want to follow. I feel like the best parenting I've done is doing the opposite of what they did. Probably my husband would feel the same way.

Luther Vandross, always and forever, it was General Norman Schwarzkopf, in a speech he gave to the Corps of Cadets at the U.S. military, who said, "I've met a lot of leaders in our Army who are very competent, but they didn't have any character." He said, "In the 21st century, for leaders to take soldiers and sailors, airmen, into battle, you will be required to have both competence and character." This is The Beacon.

0: Selena, I Could Fall in Love. There's a story of a young woman who wanted to go to college, but her heart sank when she read the question on the application blank that asked, "Are you a leader?" Being both honest and conscientious, she wrote, "No," and returned the application, expecting the worst. To her surprise, she got a letter back from the college and said, "Dear applicant, a study of the application forms reveals that this year our college will have 1,452 new leaders. We're accepting you because we feel it's important that they have at least one follower." This is The Beacon.
1: I'm Pam Puzo. Opposing views on the Sunday shows concerning the conflict with Iran.
2: I'm looking at this with a sense of optimism, knowing that President Trump is a great deal maker. He's not going to take a bad deal. But we may be able to put something in place that will absolutely help resurrect Iran and put them in a position where they can never have a nuclear weapon.
1: Senate Republican Bill Hagerty.
3: Frankly, Iran is stronger than they were 90 days ago before this war because they've used their cheap and lethal drones not just to close the Strait of Hormuz, but to attack our partners and allies in the region.
1: Senate Democrat Chris Coons, both men appearing on Fox News Sunday. There's no treatment and no vaccine, but global health officials say five people have recovered from a rare strain of Ebola that's spreading rapidly in eastern Congo. 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

0: 21 pilots, level of concern. 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
1: I had a really awesome supervisor. She was amazing. If I needed time off, I never felt guilty about asking. And it, you know, and sometimes you don't ask the question because you don't really for sure know the answer. Well, so I wouldn't ask the question in some instances if I didn't know that I would already get the answer I wanted. When she left her position, the position was offered to me, and I thought, gosh, I better take it. I don't want to have a worse supervisor. I mean, she was so amazing. And so it seems like throughout my life, I'm directed to be in that role of leadership.

Michael Bublé, home. We're speaking about leadership. At one time, Andrew Carnegie was the wealthiest man in America. A reporter asked Carnegie how he had hired 43 millionaires. Carnegie responded, "Those men had not been millionaires when they started working for him." See, Carnegie believed that men are developed the same way gold is mined. When gold is mined, several tons of dirt must be moved to get an ounce of gold. But one doesn't go into the mine looking for dirt. You go into the mine looking for gold.

That is such a beautiful song. Joe Cocker, you're so beautiful. We're talking about leadership, and the Lord himself said, and I'm paraphrasing, the greatest leaders among us would not just exercise their positions of authority over us, you know, the bosses of the world, do this, do that. No, he said, greatness, those leaders who would be viewed as the greatest would be the leaders who have great humility. And in the end, they learned how to serve people.

0: Daigle, and you say, we're talking about leadership, and Ralph Nader had a good thought about leadership. He said, I start with the premise that the function of leadership is to produce more leaders, not more followers. This is The Beacon.
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4: Still waiting. I'm Paul Stevens, Fox News. President Trump has reportedly responded to a peace deal that U.S. and Iranian negotiators reached last week.
5: Reports indicate President Trump is holding the line in negotiations with Iran, demanding several amendments to the proposed agreement during a Situation Room meeting late last week. Now, the president spoke with Fox News over the weekend, indicating the United States is very close to a good deal. President Trump making clear the military option remains on the table if Iran doesn't sign his deal. Secretary of War Pete Hegseth traveled to Singapore, where he echoed President Trump's desire to reach an agreement with Iran, adding that the U.S. military capabilities are the most powerful incentive for Iran to give up its nuclear ambitions.
4: And that's Fox's Trey Yingston, Tel Aviv. Meantime, Israeli troops capturing a strategic mountain topped with a Crusader-built castle in southern Lebanon. This, they say, in the deepest incursion to the country in more than a quarter century by Israeli forces. Protests, meantime, continue outside an ICE facility in New Jersey, where protesters say detainees are holding a hunger strike over poor living conditions.
6: State officials say protesters started breaching into the zone set up for law enforcement, pressing up against those police barricades and shields. Police had to disperse the crowd using tear gas and flashbang grenades. Authorities accused some people of starting a fire on the streets. The New Jersey Attorney General's office says some protesters Saturday evening also refused to follow orders to make way for cars driving employees out of Delaney Hall. They say most people gathered outside complied with the state police's request to clear a pathway. A limited number did not comply and took dangerous actions, including deploying fireworks and throwing gas canisters at law enforcement.
4: And that is Fox's Madeline Rivera. 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
9: The 78th Israel Day Parade will feature floats and marching bands on the city's famed Fifth Avenue. At a security briefing, NYPD Commissioner Jessica Tisch, an honorary parade grand marshal, noted the heightened threat environment.
10: To be blunt, we are not messing around with security at this year's parade.
9: Mayor Zohran Mamdani will not attend, reiterating a campaign pledge.
11: And I also said on that same campaign that I would have a responsibility as the mayor of the city to ensure the safety and security of each and every New Yorker. And I don't believe that my presence as the mayor should determine whether or not a New Yorker is safe or secure.
9: This year's parade theme is Proud Americans, Proud Zionists. In New York City, Tanya J. Powers, Fox News.
4: And there's an app now available for parents who want to manage their child's Trump account.
12: Treasury Secretary Scott Bessent says Trump accounts are the most important government benefit for young people since the GI Bill, announcing an app now available.

0: In 2025 and 2028, the federal government is contributing a one-time $1,000 seed investment. Any adult can contribute as much as $5,000 a year. State and local governments and nonprofit organizations can also make contributions. As of last week, nearly 6 million accounts had been created. At the White House, Jared Halpern, Fox News.
1: Organizers announcing Saturday that President Trump will now head a celebration of America's 250th anniversary called the Great American State Fair. The event has faced challenges with several musical guests backing out due in part to its connections to the president. The event set to kick off June 25th on the National Mall in D.C. I'm Paul Stevens. This is
2: on the obituary report. Steve Christensen, 75, of Granville, passed away on May 26th, surrounded by family. Mass of Christian burial will take place on Tuesday, June 2nd at 10:30 a.m. at St. Joseph Catholic Church in Granville. Burial will follow at St. Joseph Catholic Cemetery. Visitation with family present will be from 4 to 6:30 p.m. Monday at the church, with a vigil prayer service starting at 6:30. Visitations will resume at 9:30 a.m. on Tuesday at the church. Services have been entrusted to the Fish Funeral Home and Monument in Remsen. In lieu of flowers and gifts, please direct memorial contributions to Steve's family for a cause to be decided at a later date. That's services for Steve Christensen, 75, of Granville. Irene Probst, 92, of Lamars, passed away on Saturday, May 23rd at the Good Samaritan Society in Lamars. Mass of Christian burial will take place on Tuesday, June 2nd at 10:30 a.m. at All Saints Parish, St. Joseph Catholic Church in Lamars. Burial will follow at Calvary Cemetery. Visitation with the family present will begin at 5 p.m. with a prayer service, followed by a rosary at 6:30 p.m. on Monday, June 1st at Rexwinkle Funeral Home in Lamars. There will be 1 hour of visitation prior to Mass on Tuesday at the church. Expressions of sympathy may be expressed to the family through the Rexwinkle website. In lieu of flowers, memorials are preferred to St. Croix Hospice or Then Just Feed One. That's services for Irene Probst, 92, of Lamars. You can find obituary information on our website at KLEM1410.com.
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2: Weather forecast is brought to you by The Market, a collection of small shops just north of the ice cream parlor downtown Lamars. Skies will be cloudy with chance of showers and thunderstorms throughout the day today and tonight. High of 80, low tonight 60. For tomorrow, Monday, clouds decrease and a high of 83, partly cloudy Monday night, low near 58. For Tuesday, mostly sunny day, high about 85. See a chance of rain showers Tuesday night with a low near 60. Chance of rain and thunderstorms back on Wednesday with a high about 82. Extended look to Thursday, another 50-50 chance of showers, cloudy and 82 on Thursday. And that's your weather forecast here on KLBN.

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0: News. I'm Paul Stevens. President Trump is reportedly demanding some changes to the latest peace proposal reached by U.S. and Iranian negotiators. This as White House officials are warning Iran.
1: If President Trump agrees to this deal, I would tell the Iranian leaders right now, he will enforce it, and both military and economically.
0: Treasury Secretary Scott Bessent on Fox's Sunday Morning Futures. New Jersey's governor, meantime, asking for changes from the feds after more anti-ICE protests in Newark.
2: Restore visitation for families. Provide appropriate care and medical for all detainees, especially the most vulnerable. Give detainees a meaningful chance to review their cases. Stop pressuring them into signing deportation documents.
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2: 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Forecast calling for 50-50 chance of showers and possible thunderstorms today. Look for a high right around 80 this afternoon, low tonight near 60. For tomorrow, Monday, clouds decrease, partly sunny, high of 83. Partly cloudy for Monday night, low near 58. Tuesday, mostly sunny with a high of 83. Chance of showers comes our way Tuesday night with a low near 60. Wednesday, 50-50 chance of showers and possible thunderstorms at a high about 82. And that's your weather forecast here on KLEM.

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1: Reported doubts. I'm Paul Stevens, Fox News. President Trump is reportedly not satisfied with the latest peace proposal between the U.S. and Iran.
2: Reports indicate President Trump is holding the line in negotiations with Iran, pushing for several amendments to the proposed deal during a meeting late last week in the Situation Room. President Trump spoke with Fox News over the weekend, indicating the United States is very close to a good deal.
3: Slowly but surely, we're getting, I think, what we want. And if we don't get what we want, we're going to end it a different way.
2: President Trump making clear that the military option remains on the table if Iran doesn't sign his deal. Secretary of War Pete Hegseth traveled to Singapore, where he echoed President Trump's desire to reach an agreement with Iran.
1: Fox's Trey Yingst in Tel Aviv. The current deal on the table would reportedly reopen the Strait of Hormuz without any tolls and extend the ceasefire for

0: those prices to reverse and gasoline production in the U.S. to go up.
1: A recent Fox News poll listed the cost of living as the biggest economic issue for nearly 6 in 10 Americans. Grinnell Scott, Fox News.
2: Israeli troops capturing a strategic mountaintop with a Crusader-built castle in northern Lebanon and the deepest incursion into that country in more than a quarter century. 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
2: Protests still continuing outside an ICE facility in New Jersey where protesters say detainees are holding a hunger strike over some poor living conditions.
15: State officials say protesters started breaching into the zone set up for law enforcement, pressing up against those police barricades and shields. Police had to disperse the crowd using tear gas and flashbang grenades. Authorities accused some people of starting a fire on the streets. The New Jersey Attorney General's office says some protesters Saturday evening also refused to follow orders to make way for cars driving employees out of Delaney Hall. They say most people gathered outside complied with the state police's request to clear a pathway. A limited number did not comply and took dangerous actions, including deploying fireworks and throwing gas canisters at law enforcement.
2: And that's Fox's Madeline Rivera. Newark officials have imposed a curfew in the area surrounding Delaney Hall. There's an app now available for parents to manage their child's Trump account.
16: Treasury Secretary Scott Bessent says Trump accounts are the most important government benefit for young people since the GI Bill, announcing an app now available on Google and Apple platforms for parents to manage the investment accounts. Parents can begin contributing to the accounts beginning on July 4th, and for children born between 2025 and 2028, the federal government is contributing a one-time $1,000 seed investment. Any adult can contribute as much as $5,000 a year. State and local governments and nonprofit organizations can also make contributions. As of last week, nearly 6 million accounts had been created. At the White House, Jared Halpern, Fox News.
2: Organizers announcing Saturday that President Trump will now likely head a celebration of America's 250th anniversary called the Great American State Fair. It's expected to start June 25th on the National Mall in D.C. I'm Paul Stevens. This is Fox.
17: This is the Fortress of Faith. The members of St. John's Lutheran Church of Lamars, Iowa, invite you to share a part of this morning's worship service with them. This service is in honor of John and Lorene Rexwinkle's 58th anniversary. The service begins in the name of the Triune God, Father, Son, and Holy Spirit.
18: Good morning. I want to give a special welcome to, well, all of you, whether this is your first time in a church or you've been coming here for years and years. We're so glad that you're spending today with us, and we pray that you experience God's presence here this morning. Dearest Heavenly Father, we thank you for always being here for us, for loving us even when we seem so unlovable. Lord God, we pray that we might learn from your example of love, and that by the power of your Holy Spirit, we would learn to love others in that same way that you love us. Lord God, help us today in this worship service to be able to praise your name and to experience the power of your Holy Spirit working in our life. We pray all this in the name of Jesus Christ, our Lord and our Savior. Amen.

The first reading is from the book of Ruth, the third chapter. One day, Ruth's mother-in-law, Naomi, said to her, "My daughter, I must find a home for you where you will be well provided for. Now Boaz, with whose women you have worked, is a relative of ours. Tonight, he will be winnowing barley on the threshing floor. Wash, put on perfume, and get dressed in your best clothes. Then go down to the threshing floor, but don't let him know you are there until he has finished eating and drinking. When he lies down, note the place where he is lying. Then go and uncover his feet and lie down. He will tell you what to do." "I will do whatever you say," Ruth answered. So she went down to the threshing floor and did everything her mother-in-law told her to do. When Boaz had finished eating and drinking and was in good spirits, he went over to lie down at the far end of the grain pile. Ruth approached quietly, uncovered his feet, and lay down. In the middle of the night, something startled the man. He turned, and there was a woman lying at his feet. "Who are you?" he asked. "I am your servant, Ruth," she said. "Spread the corner of your garment over me, since you are a guardian redeemer of our family." "The Lord bless you, my daughter," he replied. This kindness is greater than that which you showed earlier. You have not run after the younger men, whether rich or poor. And now, my daughter, don't be afraid. I will do for you all that you ask. All the people of my town know that you are a woman of noble character. Although it is true that I am a guardian redeemer of our family, there is another who is more closely related than I. Stay here for the night, and in the morning, if he wants to do his duty as your guardian redeemer, good, let him redeem you. But if he is not willing, as surely as the Lord lives, I will do it. Lie here until morning." So she lay at his feet until morning, but got up before anyone could be recognized. And he said, "No one must know that a woman came to the threshing floor." He also said, "Bring me the shawl you are wearing and hold it out." When she did so, he poured into it 6 measures of the barley and placed the bundle on her. Then he went back to town. When Ruth came to her mother-in-law, Naomi asked, "How did it go, my daughter?" Then she told her everything Boaz had done for her and added, "He gave me these 6 measures of barley, saying, 'Don't go back to your mother-in-law empty-handed.'" Then Naomi said, "Wait, my daughter, until you find what happens, for the man will not rest until the matter is settled today." The word of the Lord. The second reading is from the book of 1 John, the 4th chapter. "Dear friends, let us love one another, for love comes from God. Everyone who loves has been born of God and knows God. Whoever does not love does not know God, because God is love. This is how God showed his love among us. He sent his one and only Son into the world.

0: world, that we might live through him. This is love, not that we loved God, but that he loved us and sent his Son as an atoning sacrifice for our sins. Dear friends, since God so loved us and sent his Son, since God so loved us, we also ought to love one another. No one has ever seen God, but if we love one another, God lives in us, and love is made complete in us. The word of the Lord.
1: Thanks be to God.
0: Please rise for the reading of the Holy Gospel.
1: The Holy Gospel according to John, the 19th chapter. Glory to you, O Lord. Near the cross of Jesus stood his mother's sister, Mary, the wife of Clopas, and Mary Magdalene. When Jesus saw his mother there, and the disciple whom he loved standing nearby, he said to her, "Woman, here is your son." And to the disciple, "Here is your mother." From that time on, this disciple took her into his home. The Gospel of the Lord. Praise to you, O Christ. Grace to all of you and peace from God our Father, our Lord and our Savior, Jesus Christ, and the Holy Spirit who is active here in our midst this morning. Amen. The last couple of weeks, I've been covering the book of Ruth. For those of you who haven't been able to be here or who can't really remember what we talked about, chapter one was about how Ruth was loyal to her mother-in-law, Naomi, even after Ruth's husband, Naomi's son, died. And chapter two showed us how God was loyal to Ruth by providing both for her and Naomi. And today I'll be going through the third chapter where God provides a long-term solution for Ruth and Naomi through the possibility of Boaz marrying Ruth. Now, it might be hard to tell that this is what happens in the story because Ruth asks him, "Will you cover me with your garment?" Which back then would have been like, "Oh, she's asking him to marry." For us today, we're like, "We don't understand," but that is what's happening. Naomi encourages Ruth to ask Boaz to marry her because Boaz is the family's guardian redeemer, which none of us have probably ever heard of. I certainly didn't know anything about it. I had to look it up. I mean, a simple explanation for it, I think, comes just in a study Bible. If you look in your study Bible, it would be there. But this is what it explains. The possible roles or possible things that a guardian redeemer would have done: to provide an heir for a brother who had died, to redeem land that a poor relative had sold outside of the family, to redeem a relative who had been sold into slavery, or to avenge the killing of a relative. So they had lots of things that they could be responsible to do, and you could have multiple of these guardian redeemers as part of your family. But that's why Naomi encourages Ruth to talk to Boaz, because he is one of these special people in the family who would be willing to marry her because she had lost her husband. And Boaz is impressed by Ruth's faithfulness, and when he is asked if he would marry her, he says that yes, he will. Now, you might not think that that sounds like much of a love story. But it is. Movies and books have convinced us that the only kind of love is romantic love, where a man and woman fall madly in love with one another at first sight. But while that is a kind of love, it's not the only kind of love. The Bible tells us about the kind of love that involves commitment and sacrifice. Because, you know, we never hear how Boaz feels about Ruth, other than that he respects her. We don't hear whether he is attracted to her in some way or not, but everything that he does shows that he loves her. This is what we read in the Bible in 1 John chapter 4. "Dear friends, let us love one another, for love comes from God. Everyone who loves has been born of God and knows God. Whoever does

does not love does not know God, because God is love. Now, people talk a lot about love today. Christians, all kinds of Christians, talk about love today. But what kind of love are they talking about? Can you do whatever you want and just use love as the excuse? Are traditional values about relationships thrown out the window as long as you use love as the reason? I don't think so, no. You can't just say, well, God is love, to support whatever you want to do with whomever you want to do it. Because God isn't talking about romantic love here at all. This is how God showed his love among us. He sent his one and only Son into the world that we might live through him. This is love. Not that we loved God, but that he loved us and sent his Son as an atoning sacrifice for our sins. Dear friends, since God so loved us, we also ought to love one another. No one has ever seen God, but if we love one another, God lives in us and his love is made complete in us. So this passage should never be used to justify just doing whatever makes us feel good. However, it does challenge us to still be kind and loving to people who may be behaving in ways that we consider immoral or wrong, because that's what love means. Not giving us the right to do whatever we want, but it gives us the reminder that we are called to care and be kind to all people, no matter who they are. We really only have one word in the English language for love, which is too bad because it's a very complicated subject. For instance, in the Hebrew language, there are three words for love: ahava, raya, and dod. Ahava refers to the deep commitment that you would have for someone. Raya refers to the love of friendship, and dod refers to erotic or romantic love. Because the love that you have for your child is different than the love that you have for your dog. And the love that you feel for both of them should be different than the love you have for your spouse. These are reasons it might be helpful to have more than one word for love. Because we love our spouse and we love tacos, and they're very different types of love. So what kind of love does God want us to have for one another? According to 1 John chapter 4. Well, what kind of love does Jesus show us? The book of John was written in the Greek language, not Hebrew, but there are also multiple words for love in Greek. For instance, agape is the word that's used when talking about God's love for us, usually referring to unconditional love. Philos refers to the love of friendship, and eros is referring to erotic love or romantic love. The word used in the book of 1 John chapter 4, the kind of love that God wants us to show one another, is the same kind of love that he shows us, agape love. So when we experience God's unconditional love for us, and then we show other people, even people we may not be friends with, people we may not like, that same kind of unconditional love, then we're truly showing that we are his followers, that we understand what this love means. And John used Jesus as an example of agape love. He said, this is how God showed his love among us. He sent his one and only Son into the world that we might live through him. So God's love is sacrificial, and he wants us to show that same kind of love to others. This is love. Not that we loved God, right? It's not about our feelings, but that he loved us and sent his Son as an atoning sacrifice for our sins. Now, when you think about love, is that what you're usually thinking about? A sacrificial kind of love?

Because that's not the kind of love that's portrayed so often in movies or TV or in the songs that we hear. In romantic relationships, we're often just interested in how they make us feel. People fall in love and they can't help themselves, right? And then they get divorced if they fall out of love, and apparently they can't help that either. Love is a very selfish concept in our society. I went to a marriage retreat one time that mentioned that one of the worst pieces of advice that couples get is that they're supposed to meet each other halfway, 50-50. The problem with that concept is that it just never feels very loving. It's a very selfish idea that's not very sacrificial at all. When my dad was growing up, he shared a bedroom with and a bed with his brother, my Uncle Scott. And he tells me that they had this invisible line right down the middle of the bed, and they were not to cross over the line. And if one of them happened to stick like a leg or a hand or was caught, you know, by the other person when they woke up in the middle of the night, that brother had the right to just smack them as hard as they could in their sleep. What a way to wake up, right? But this was the rule. This kept them on their respective sides of the bed. Everything had to be equal, 50-50. Now, if you define your relationship in this way, you're always going to feel a little slighted. Your spouse, you know, is only giving you 49%, or you're going to feel like you're giving too much. You know, you're not going to want to do a little bit more because that'd be 51%, and that's just not fair. But equality is not what love is all about. God reminds us that love is about sacrifice. And spouses are called to love one another sacrificially, 100% each. We also recognize love in other ways. We recognize this on Memorial Day. Now, do you think of soldiers as loving people? I mean, maybe not, but they are. And it's more than just a love of country. It's a love for the people in the country. And they don't show their love only when they give their lives, but in the fact that they are willing to give their lives if called upon. As Jesus put it in the Gospel of John, no greater love has anyone than this, to lay down one's life for one's friends. But again, is the love of a soldier the kind of love that you think about when you hear the word love? Probably not. In fact, I would bet it's interesting, at least, that soldiers are sometimes looked at as being unloving because they're trained to fight. And yet, wouldn't protecting people from harm and fighting against injustice, wouldn't that be a loving thing to do? How can we learn to love like this? Is God asking you to like everyone? No. Is he asking you to be friends with everyone? No. Is he asking you to feel something warm and fuzzy about other people? Not at all. Again, he's not talking about that kind of love. There's a book written by a guy named Christian Schwartz called The Three Colors of Love, and it gives practical suggestions on how to love the way that Christ loves you. Remember that that Greek word eros, referring to romantic love or sexual love? Well, that kind of love starts with feelings. We feel strongly about another person. We start thinking loving thoughts about that person. And then we follow it up with loving actions, you know? Lots of kissing. But that's not how God is calling us to love one another. He calls us to love others the way he loves us. He calls us to this agape love, and that has a completely different starting point. That's not based on our feelings. Loving one another begins not with feelings, but with a choice, just like how God chose to love you. Agape love starts with loving thoughts and follows through with loving deeds, and then over time, possibly, it might end with loving feelings. So we choose to love someone, even if we don't feel like it.

because we know that God loved us the same way. We can even choose to love someone who we don't even like because, after all, God demonstrated his love in that he gave his life for us even while we were his enemies. The only reason that we can love or forgive another person is because God has already loved and forgiven us. Now, usually, our feelings tell us, I don't like so-and-so, which leads us to think, I hope I don't see so-and-so today, which causes us to avoid so-and-so. Instead, God wants us to start thinking differently. God loves so-and-so, and I'll choose to love them as well. And that leads to new kinds of actions. The next time I see so-and-so, I'll try to have a friendly conversation with them. Finally, you might notice that so-and-so doesn't seem quite so hard to like anymore because your feelings have started to change. Thoughts, actions, and then feelings. So here's your homework. Pick someone you know with whom you have a difficult relationship and just start praying for them. Now, one thing I was thinking about, you don't want to say, oh, I'll be praying for you this week. Don't want to do that this week, not with this homework assignment, because that might give something away. But those prayers are going to be your loving thoughts. Next, you want to make a plan for doing something good for them, secretly, okay? And then follow through on it. And that's really it. That's all you have to do. You can't change your feelings. However, they might, in time, start to change anyway. But whether they do or not, you will have fulfilled part of God's call to love one another just as he has loved you. Good thoughts, good actions, and then good feelings. This is the type of love that we're called to show to people. Not romantic love, not being friends with everyone. God's call is to love one another, and that is sacrificial and unconditional to anyone, whenever we have the chance. And when we start living out this kind of love, we're going to be able to give others a glimpse of the kind of love that God has for them. The kind of love that can transform all of our lives for the better. Amen. The Apostles' Creed is a summary of our faith as Christians, and I invite you to say it along with me now. I believe in God, the Father Almighty, Creator of heaven and earth. I believe in Jesus Christ, God's only Son, our Lord, who was conceived by the Holy Spirit, born of the Virgin Mary, suffered under Pontius Pilate, was crucified, died, and was buried. He descended to the dead. On the third day he rose again. He ascended into heaven, and he is seated at the right hand of the Father. And he will come to judge the living and the dead. I believe in the Holy Spirit, the Holy Catholic Church, the communion of saints, the forgiveness of sins, the resurrection of the body, and the life everlasting. Amen. Let us pray for the world and our church and all those according to their needs. Dearest Heavenly Father, thank you so much for loving us, even though we don't deserve it. Lord, in your mercy, hear our prayer. Lord, help us to love others, even and especially when they don't deserve it. Lord, in your mercy, hear our prayer. Lord God, I pray for relationships that are strained within families, within our church, within our community, within our country. Lord God, I pray that through the power of your Holy Spirit, that we might be able to pray for one another, think good thoughts about one another, to act in loving way towards one another, and that perhaps in time we might even feel those loving feelings once again. Lord, in your mercy, hear our prayer. Lord God, I pray today for the following people on our prayer concerns list, for their healing and for you to help them. We pray for Carla, Tim, Jacian, Nancy, Bellamy, Hannah, Nash, Diane, Denise, Angie, Carolyn, and Brian. We continue

Our prayers for Blake, Mason, Missy, Alex, Taylin, Kendra, Sherry Jo, Jen, and Diane. We also pray for all those in our care facilities that you would help and heal them. Lord, in your mercy, hear our prayer. Lord God, we ask for your forgiveness for how often we make love into something of our own making, our own image, about our feelings, when, Lord, you've called us to something quite different, to be willing to give and share of our lives for other people, just like you gave your life for us. Lord, in your mercy, hear our prayer. Lord God, I pray for more love on this earth and less hate. Lord, I pray also that we all might remember that this will never be a perfect world. There will never be quite enough love here, but that you have promised us a new kingdom where we will go after we have died, where you will bring us through faith in your Son, Jesus, to live in a kingdom of love in heaven forever. We look forward to that day, and we pray all this in the name of Jesus Christ, our Lord and Savior. Amen. The peace of the Lord be with you all. And please share a sign of peace with one another.

0: And you may go in peace and serve the Lord. Thanks be to God.
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2: Look at weather brought to you by Lamar's Hy-Vee with a helpful smile in every aisle. Sky's cloudy today with a chance of showers and possible thunderstorms. High today of 80, low tonight 60. Or tomorrow, Monday, clouds decrease, partly sunny in 83. Partly cloudy for Monday night, low near 58. Tuesday, sunny day, high of 83. Clouds roll in Tuesday night with a chance of rain showers and a low of 60. Wednesday, 50-50 chance of more showers and possible thunderstorms and a high Wednesday, 82. That's your weather here on KLEM.

0: News. I'm Carmen Roberts. President Trump says time is on his side in securing a deal with Iran. He told Fox News over the weekend the U.S. is very close to a good deal.
1: Slowly but surely, we're getting, I think, what we want. And if we don't get what we want, we're going to end it a different way.
2: President Trump making clear that the military option remains on the table if Iran doesn't sign his deal.
0: Fox's Trey Yingston, Tel Aviv. 61 candidates are on the ballot for California governor, with Tuesday's primary to decide which two, regardless of party, will move on to the general election in November.
3: Polls have shown former State Attorney General Javier Becerra, a Democrat, leading the pack. Fellow Democrat billionaire Tom Steyer and Republican Steve Hilton are within the top three.
0: Fox's Madeline Rivera. 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
3: 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Cloudy with chance of showers today, possible thunderstorms in the afternoon and evening. High today of 80, low tonight 60. Tomorrow clouds decrease for Monday. Partly sunny in 83, partly cloudy for Monday night, low 58. Sunshine for Tuesday, topping out at 83. Another chance of rain comes our way Tuesday night, low 60. More rain in the forecast again Wednesday with a high of 82. And that's your weather forecast here on KLE.

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1: I'm Carmen Roberts, Fox News. President Trump says he changed the proposed deal with Iran after meeting with advisors Friday and sent it back to negotiators. Fox's Alex Hogan has more from the White House.
2: It's been 2 days since the president held that two-hour meeting in the Situation Room determining how to move forward. Republicans say the administration has time on its side, and Democrats argue the continued conflict is only emboldening the regime. Amid reports of this new framework sent to Tehran, Iran's top negotiator today says that no agreement will be reached until Iran's rights are secured and that they won't believe promises, only action. The

0: in 3 years in April, a change driven by higher energy prices due to the war in Iran.
1: And Iran's foreign minister told state media today that talks and message exchanges with the U.S. are ongoing. U.S. crude closed at more than $87 a barrel Friday. That's $25 higher than when the war started. And gas prices are still $1.36 a gallon more. AAA says the average today is $4.34 a gallon. In the other major war, Ukrainian President Zelensky says he's still waiting on a response to a letter he sent to Congress and President Trump about the weapons his country needs.
2: President Zelensky's letter is seeking help in bolstering air defenses, particularly anti-ballistic missiles, of which he said Ukraine counts almost exclusively on America to provide. On CBS Face the Nation, Zelensky said delivery of weapons isn't keeping up with threats Ukraine faces.
3: This is very important. We need to increase the production.
2: In his letter, he also urged the United States to remain engaged. Gernal Scott, Fox News.
1: And the BBC reports at least 55 people died today after a massive explosion ripped through a village in rebel-controlled area of Burma, also known as Myanmar. 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
1: Chaos broke out again last night as anti-ICE protests stretched past a week outside an ICE facility in Newark, New Jersey. This even though state police took over security from ICE agents who stepped back. Fox's Steve Harrigan has more from Newark.
6: The governor's plan was to switch out ICE officers with state and city police to try and calm things down a little bit, also to establish a safe area for peaceful protesters, which it pretty much was during the day. But at night, just after sunset around 9 o'clock, some well-organized protesters charged forward, actually using the barricades initially to charge the police. The police responded instantly with pretty much point-blank shots of tear gas fired into the crowd. And then from there, it really spiraled. Towards the end of the night, they began lighting fires on the street. For the most part, not much property damage.
1: And the governor, Mikey Sherrill, claims that out-of-state groups are inflaming tensions and urged protesters to bring down the temperatures. 11 people are confirmed dead in the chemical tank rupture in Washington state as crews recovered the 9 missing bodies. Manhunt for an alleged cop killer continues. Fox's Madeline Rivera reports.
7: The U.S. Marshal's office is now offering a $10,000 reward for information leading to 55-year-old Michael Puckett. Multiple federal and local agencies, including the FBI and the ATF, are joining in on this manhunt. The Carroll County Sheriff's Office says authorities responded to a call for a welfare check Friday night in Cana, Virginia. They say Puckett then started shooting at two deputies.
1: And 31-year-old Deputy Logan Utt died, the other deputy listed in stable condition. And Maine Democratic Senate candidate Graham Platner's campaign is confirming sexually explicit texts that he sent to women while married. His wife says a couple went through counseling and worked through it. Platner leads Senator Susan Collins in a recent poll. I'm Carmen Roberts. This is Fox News.
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9: Weather forecast is brought to you by The Market, a collection of small shops just north of the ice cream parlor downtown the bars. Skies will be cloudy with chance of showers and thunderstorms throughout the day today and tonight. High of 80, low tonight 60. For tomorrow, Monday, clouds decrease and a high of 83. Partly cloudy Monday night, low near 58. For Tuesday, mostly sunny day, high about 85. See a chance of rain showers Tuesday night with a low near 60. Chance of rain and thunderstorms back on Wednesday with a high about 82. Extended look to Thursday, another 50-50 chance of

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0: News. I'm Carmen Roberts. Opposing views on the Sunday shows concerning the conflict in Iran. Senate Republican Bill Hagerty.
1: I'm looking at this with a sense of optimism, knowing that President Trump is a great deal maker. He's not going to take a bad deal. But we may be able to put something in place that will absolutely help resurrect Iran and put them in a position where they can never have a nuclear weapon.
0: From Senate Democrat Chris Coons.
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0: Iran is stronger than they were 90 days ago before this war because they've used their cheap and lethal drones not just to close the Strait of Hormuz, but to attack our partners and allies in the region.
1: Both men on Fox News Sunday. There is no treatment and no vaccine, but global health officials say five people have recovered from a rare strain of Ebola that is rapidly spreading in eastern Congo. 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
3: 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Forecast calling for 50-50 chance of showers and possible thunderstorms today. Look for a high right around 80 this afternoon, low tonight near 60. For tomorrow, Monday, clouds decrease, partly sunny, high of 83. Partly cloudy for Monday night, low near 58. Tuesday, mostly sunny with a high of 83. Chance of showers comes our way Tuesday night with a low near 60. Wednesday, 50-50 chance of showers and possible thunderstorms at a high about 82. And that's your weather forecast here on KLEM.

0: Music from Journey on KLEM. Longtime member of Journey, Jonathan Cain, going to call it quits. He's going to leave the band after their final tour together at the end of this year. Jonathan Cain, not an original member of Journey, but he joined the band in the glory years back in the 80s. They had their big hits on the radio. So best wishes to Jonathan Cain as he leaves Journey and pursues a solo career. We'll have more music coming up in just a few moments here on KLEM.
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3: Now, the KLEM weather forecast.
0: Look at weather brought to you by Lamar's Hy-Vee with a helpful smile in every aisle. Sky's cloudy today with a chance of showers and possible thunderstorms. High today of 80, low tonight 60. For tomorrow, Monday, clouds decrease, partly sunny in 83. Partly cloudy for Monday night, low near 58. Tuesday, sunny day, high of 83. Clouds roll in Tuesday night with a chance of rain showers and a low of 60. Wednesday, 50-50 chance of more showers and possible thunderstorms and a high Wednesday, 82. That's your weather here on KLEM.

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1: Still not there. Fox News, I'm Jamal Osman. Here's what's happening. President Trump is reportedly not satisfied with the current peace proposal between the U.S. and Iran. Fox's Alex Hogan at the White House.
2: President Trump has submitted tougher terms to Iran. Iran's top negotiator today says no agreement will be reached until Iran's rights are secured. A White House official tells Fox that President Trump will only make a deal that is good for America and satisfies his red lines. Iran can never possess a nuclear weapon. It's a different story coming out of Tehran. Iran's foreign ministry says discussions center on ending the war, not on nuclear plans. Some Democrats this week argue the conflict is only strengthening Iran.
1: The current deal would reopen the Strait of Hormuz without an extended ceasefire for 60 days. And that's while negotiators continue talks over Iran's nuclear program. Staying in the Middle East, Israeli troops have captured a strategic mountain topped with a crusader-built castle in southern Lebanon in the deepest incursion of the country in more than 25 years, the military reported on Sunday. A massive data breach has impacted the world's largest cruise line.
3: Carnival Corporation says sensitive information belonging to nearly 6 million travelers was hacked. The breach included names, passport numbers, dates of birth, and driver's license details. The company says a social engineering attack allowed an unauthorized actor to deceive an employee to gain access to the data. In addition to Carnival Cruise Line, the company's portfolio also includes Holland America and Princess Cruise Lines, among others. The company is offering customers in the U.S. 2 years of free credit monitoring. Pam Pusso, Fox News.
1: The World Health Organization reports that five patients have recovered from a rare type of Ebola virus in eastern Congo. 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
6: That heat's going to be out there for one more day.
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0: her opponent, Spencer Pratt. Pratt is fresh off his national media tour in New York City, where he told Fox News he's not interested in Hollywood endorsements and will be elected by moms and animal lovers. Now, in the mayor's race, if a single candidate does not get 50% of the vote Tuesday, it goes into a runoff with the top two candidates.
1: Polls suggest the race is close between the two candidates. There's also the race for governor, where the top two will also face off in November. An annual parade in support of Israel marched through New York City today, and one major figure is not there.
2: New York City Mayor Zohra Mamdani has broken from political tradition by not attending the Israel Day parade. Mayor Mamdani insisted, though, this week that his decision is about the Israeli government and not about safety or support for Jewish New Yorkers. But some Jewish leaders and rabbis have called Mamdani's decision a slap in the face to Jewish New Yorkers. NYPD Commissioner Jessica Tisch is Jewish, and she said this week that she plans to march proudly as a grand marshal. Other elected leaders are here, to include New York Governor Kathy Hochul and New York Attorney General Letitia James.
1: Fox's CB Cotton reporting there, the mayor has criticized Israel because of the impact on the war in Gaza. At least 55 people are dead following a blast at a building in northeastern Burma. About 70 other people were injured in the explosion that took place around noon local time. The area, located about 2 miles south of the Chinese border, is under the control of a National Liberation Army. That's an ethnic group which has engaged in sporadic fighting against Burma's central government. 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
4: 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Cloudy with chance of showers today, possible thunderstorms in the afternoon and evening. High today of 80, low tonight 60. Tomorrow clouds decrease for Monday, partly sunny in 83. Partly cloudy for Monday night, low 58. Sunshine for Tuesday, topping out at 83. Another chance of rain comes our way Tuesday night, low 60. More rain in the forecast again Wednesday with a high of 82. And that's your weather forecast here on KLEM.

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1: When your legs don't work like they used to before, and I can't sweep you off of your feet,

0: Greens. I'm Carmen Roberts. Republicans, including Senator Bill Hagerty, are optimistic President Trump can secure a deal with Iran.
1: Whatever the deal may be, it's going to be a performance-oriented deal with real checkpoints. This isn't going to be like the JCPOA, where the Obama administration just used American dollars, used you know, billions of dollars of cash.
0: But Democrat Senator Chris Coons tells Fox News,
2: "We're not succeeding in overthrowing this regime just by attacking them more and more. And we are paying the cost. In this last week that I've been at home in Delaware, the number one thing I hear from Delawareans is about the costs of gas and groceries."
0: Coons says that he is not as optimistic. In Newark, New Jersey, last night, anti-ICE protests near the detention center turned violent again, but not as severely as previous nights. 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
4: Weather forecast is brought to you by The Market, a collection of small shops just north of the ice cream parlor downtown the bars. Skies will be cloudy with chance of showers and thunderstorms throughout the day today and tonight. High of 80, low tonight 60. For tomorrow, Monday, clouds decrease and a high of 83. Partly cloudy Monday night, low near 58. For Tuesday, mostly sunny day, high about 85. See a chance of rain showers Tuesday night with a low near 60. Chance of rain and thunderstorms back on Wednesday with a high about 82. Extended look to Thursday, another 50-50 chance of showers, cloudy and 82 on Thursday. That's your weather forecast here on

0: Huey Lewis in the news here on KLEM. Stick around, more music coming up here. Fox News at 4 at the top of the hour, and then Delilah coming up at 7.
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0: 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Forecast calling for 50-50 chance of showers and possible thunderstorms today. Look for a high right around 80 this afternoon, low tonight near 60. For tomorrow, Monday, clouds decrease, partly sunny, high of 83. Partly cloudy for Monday night, low near 58. Tuesday, mostly sunny, with a high of 83. Chance of showers comes our way Tuesday night with a low near 60. Wednesday, 50-50 chance of showers and possible thunderstorms at a high of about 82. And that's your weather forecast here on KLEM.

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1: Another night of violent protests. I'm Carmen Roberts, Fox News. Demonstrators gathered again outside the ICE detention center in Newark, New Jersey. Still, tensions were noticeably lower than the previous night of Friday and earlier in the week. And State Attorney General Jennifer Davenport says only a fraction of the protesters acted out violently last night after the state set up safe zones for protesters and state police took over security from ICE.
2: This group of individuals attempted to force their way out of the area established for peaceful protest and into the zone designated for law enforcement, attacking the barrier, even using the bike rack barrier as a weapon, and putting the safety of protesters and law enforcement in jeopardy.
3: Starting tonight, 9 p.m., they've established a curfew a half mile in each direction around that facility, hoping for a quiet night.
1: Fox's Steve Harrigan in Newark. Israel and Hezbollah continued to trade attacks despite ongoing ceasefire that went into effect last month. Fox's Max Gordon has more from Tel Aviv.
4: The Israeli military announcing that they've pushed farther into Lebanon than they have in 26 years, crossing the Litani River and capturing a historic Crusades-era castle along a strategic high ground known as Beaufort Ridge. This latest push into southern Lebanon comes days before the next round of talks between Israel and Lebanon at the State Department.
1: Iranian leaders have said that any peace deal with the U.S. and Israel must include an end to the fighting in Lebanon.

0: It is unclear if President Trump agrees with that, and he is vowing to end the war with Iran. In his words, slowly but surely, if a deal is not reached, he told Fox News over the weekend.
1: I'm in no hurry. I'd like to say I'm in a hurry because, you know, gasoline prices are going to come tumbling down. But if you're going to be in a hurry, you're not going to make a good deal.
0: Meantime, Ukraine launches more strikes on Russian energy sites, which it says funds Moscow's invasion. 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
0: A massive data breach impacts the world's largest cruise line.
14: Carnival Corporation says sensitive information belonging to nearly 6 million travelers was hacked. The breach included names, passport numbers, dates of birth, and driver's license details. The company says a social engineering attack allowed an unauthorized actor to deceive an employee to gain access to the data. In addition to Carnival Cruise Line, the company's portfolio also includes Holland America and Princess Cruise Lines, among others. The company is offering customers in the U.S. 2 years of free credit monitoring. Pam Pusso, Fox News.
0: President Trump plans to headline the opening ceremony for the Great American State Fair on June 24th after so many musical performers dropped out over political concerns. The Freedom 250 concert on the National Mall will kick off the country's 250th birthday celebration.
15: President Trump saying in part on Truth Social that these artists are getting the yips and that he would replace these highly paid third-rate artists over

0: said he is still performing, as is CNC Music Factory and Flo Rida. Michelle Polino, Fox News.
1: And that state fair will run from June 25th through July 10th. Young audiences turned out in droves to movie theaters over the weekend, and the big winner was a newcomer, Back Rooms.
2: All these rooms, this place builds them. It just goes on and on.
1: That film pulled in an amazing $81.5 million domestically in its first 3 days. Meantime, Obsession added about $26 million in its third week. I'm Carmen Roberts. This is Fox News.
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4: Look at weather brought to you by Lamar's Hy-Vee with a helpful smile in every aisle. Sky's cloudy today with a chance of showers and possible thunderstorms. High today of 80, low tonight 60. For tomorrow, Monday, clouds decrease, partly sunny in 83. Partly cloudy for Monday night, low near 58. Tuesday, sunny day, high of 83. Clouds roll in Tuesday night with a chance of rain showers and a low of 60. Wednesday, 50-50 chance of more showers and possible thunderstorms and a high Wednesday, 82. That's your weather here on KLEM.

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0: News. I'm Jamal Osman. Here's what's happening. Kentucky's governor is reacting to the new book by Jill Biden that's caused a buzz in Democratic circles. Andy Beshear on NBC.
1: Well, what I see is a first lady that loves her husband, that is fiercely protective, and I'm not going to criticize that.
0: Meantime, Texas Senate candidate Ken Paxton is facing off against Democrat James Tallarico for one of that state's Senate seats.
2: They understand how important Texas is, not just because of the majority, but also because we are Texas. We haven't lost a statewide race since 1994, and this isn't the time to do it. We need to unite, and we need to fight together, and I'm willing to do that, and I certainly think they are too.
0: Paxton on Fox's Sunday Morning Futures. He'll meet with Senate Republican leaders later this week. 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
4: 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Cloudy with chance of showers today, possible thunderstorms in the afternoon and evening. High today of 80, low tonight 60. Tomorrow clouds decrease for Monday. Partly sunny in 83, partly cloudy for Monday night, low 58. Sunshine for Tuesday, topping out at 83. Another chance of rain comes our way Tuesday night, low 60. More rain in the forecast again Wednesday with a high of 82. And that's your weather forecast here on KLEM.

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1: Now, the KLEM weather forecast.
2: Weather forecast is brought to you by The Market, a collection of small shops just north of the ice cream parlor downtown the bars. Skies will be cloudy with chance of showers and thunderstorms throughout the day today and tonight. High of 80, low tonight 60. For tomorrow, Monday, clouds decrease and a high of 83. Partly cloudy Monday night, low near 58. For Tuesday, mostly sunny day, high about 85. See a chance of rain showers Tuesday night with a low near 60. Chance of rain and thunderstorms back on Wednesday with a high about 82. Extended look to Thursday, another 50-50 chance of showers, cloudy and 82 on Thursday. And that's your weather forecast here on KLVM.

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1: There. Fox News, I'm Jim Ausman. Here's what's happening. President Trump is reportedly not satisfied with the current peace proposal between the U.S. and Iran. Fox's Alex Hogan at the White House. President

0: Trump has submitted tougher terms to Iran. Iran's top negotiator today says no agreement will be reached until Iran's rights are secured. A White House official tells Fox that President Trump will only make a deal that is good for America and satisfies his red lines. Iran can never possess a nuclear weapon. It's a different story coming out of Tehran. Iran's foreign ministry says discussions center on ending the war, not on nuclear plans. Some Democrats this week argue the conflict is only strengthening Iran.
1: The current deal would reopen the Strait of Hormuz and extend the ceasefire for 60 days. That's while negotiators continue talks over Iran's nuclear program. Staying in the Middle East, Israeli troops have captured a strategic mountain topped with a crusader-built castle in southern Lebanon. In the deepest incursion of the country in more than 25 years, the military reported on Sunday. Rescue teams continued their search for two people they believe are still trapped in a cave in Laos. Fox's Stephanie Bennett now.
2: Eight villagers, they entered that cave 11 days ago to prospect for gold before being trapped by flash flooding. One escaped just in time, and he alerted the authorities of the remaining seven. The first man, he was freed on Friday. Then you have on Saturday, the water level had receded just low enough that four others made a quick escape. But shortly after they escaped, that rain started back up, refilling the mine with water. Now, divers say there's several chambers inside that cave yet to explore, but it's muddy water, so visibility is really zero.
1: The five people that have already been rescued are recovering at local hospitals. 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
2: Demonstrations continue at the Delaney Hall Ice Center, where people being detained are on a hunger strike. That's after a violent Saturday night.
3: They used the barricades to charge the police. They were met with direct blasts of tear gas and flashbang grenades. It took about 2 hours of a real back and forth to finally clear the streets. Dozens of canisters of tear gas fired into the air, igniting on the ground. Officers on horseback were used, as well as riot police with shields, trying to push them back. Towards the end of the night, demonstrators lighting fires on the streets, using placards and signs and debris to try and light those fires. Officials in New Jersey still say it's just a fraction of the protesters who are actually violent.
2: Steve Harrigan reporting there. Department of Homeland Security officials deny claims of poor conditions. They say those inside are receiving 3 meals per day and clean water. The former Prince Andrew is under investigation again, this time for an alleged encounter with a woman at a royal horse racing festival in 2002. According to the Sunday Times, police are looking at events as they consider wider possible crimes by the former prince. To entertainment now, a legendary singer has canceled shows on a farewell tour.
4: Old Frankie Valli canceling the remaining shows on the Four Seasons farewell tour. Valli posting Friday on social media that he's going to take the rest of the year off to focus on his health. Frankie Valli is the frontman and only original Four Seasons member still performing. His farewell tour, The Last Encores, started in October of 2023. Frankie Valli and the Four Seasons have sold an estimated 100 million records worldwide. Paul Stevens, Fox News.
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5: On the obituary report, Steve Christensen, 75, of Granville, passed away on May 26, surrounded by family. Mass of Christian burial will take place on Tuesday, June 2nd at 10:30 a.m. at St. Joseph Catholic Church in Granville. Burial will follow at St. Joseph Catholic Cemetery. Visitation with family present will be from 4 to 6:30 p.m. Monday at the church, with a vigil prayer service starting at 6:30. Visitations will resume at 9:30 a.m. on Tuesday at the church. Services have been entrusted to the Fish Funeral Home and Monument in Remsen. In lieu of flowers and gifts, please direct memorial contributions to Steve's family for a cause to be decided at a later date. That's services for Steve Christensen, 75, of Granville. Irene Probst, 92, of Lamars, passed away on Saturday, May 23rd at the Good Samaritan Society in Lamars. Mass of Christian burial will take place on Tuesday, June 2nd at 10:30 a.m. at All Saints Parish, St. Joseph Catholic Church in Lamars. Burial will follow at Calvary Cemetery. Visitation with the family present will begin at 5 p.m. with the prayer service, followed by a rosary at 6:30 p.m. on Monday, June 1st at Rexwinkle Funeral Home in Lamars. There will be 1 hour of visitation prior to Mass on Tuesday at the church. Expressions of sympathy may be expressed to the family through the Rexwinkle website. In lieu of flowers, memorials are preferred to St. Croix Hospice or Then Just Feed One. That's services for Irene Probst, 92, of Lamars. You can find obituary information on our website at KLEM1410.com.
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5: 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Forecast calling for 50-50 chance of showers and possible thunderstorms today. Look for a high right around 80 this afternoon, low tonight near 60. For tomorrow, Monday, clouds decrease, partly sunny, high of 83. Partly cloudy for Monday night, low near 58. Tuesday, mostly sunny with a high of 83. Chance of showers comes our way Tuesday night with a low near 60. Wednesday, 50-50 chance of showers and possible thunderstorms at a high about 82. And that's your weather forecast here on KLEM.

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1: I'm Carmen Roberts. Iran's president has reportedly asked the country's supreme leader to let him resign, claiming he's been shut out of major decision-making. Meantime, President Trump says he's pushing for a good deal with Iran. Fox's Trey Yingst has more from Tel Aviv.
2: President Trump making clear the military option remains on the table if Iran doesn't sign his deal. Secretary of War Pete Hegseth traveled to Singapore, where he echoed President Trump's desire to reach an agreement with Iran.
1: In Newark, New Jersey tonight, a crackdown will include a curfew outside that ICE detention center.
3: Vehicle access will be strictly limited to those with verified official business in the area. This curfew will remain in effect nightly from 9 p.m. to 6 a.m. until further notice.
1: Fox's Madeline Rivera reporting. 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
4: Look at weather brought to you by Lamar's Hy-Vee with a helpful smile in every aisle. Sky's cloudy today with a chance of showers and possible thunderstorms. High today of 80, low tonight 60. Or tomorrow, Monday, clouds decrease, partly sunny in 83. Partly cloudy for Monday night, low near 58. Tuesday, sunny day, high of 83. Clouds roll in Tuesday night with a chance of rain showers and a low of 60. Wednesday, 50-50.

0: 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More music coming up after the break. A news update at 6 from Fox News. 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
0: 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Cloudy with chance of showers today, possible thunderstorms in the afternoon and evening. High today of 80, low tonight 60. Tomorrow clouds decrease for Monday, partly sunny in 83. Partly cloudy for Monday night, low 58. Sunshine for Tuesday, topping out at 83. Another chance of rain comes our way Tuesday night, low 60. More rain in the forecast again Wednesday with a high of 82. And that's your weather forecast here on KLEM.

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1: Iran's president reportedly wants to resign. I'm Carmen Roberts, Fox News. And reports out of Iran say the president has asked the country's supreme leader to let him resign. He claims that he and his government have been sidelined from major decisions. And the biggest decision, of course, is ending the war with the U.S. and Israel. And President Trump is making tougher demands for that deal.
2: President Trump, in a sit-down interview, did underscore his two non-negotiables, the Strait of Hormuz and Iran's nuclear capabilities.
3: We're making a great deal. We're going to make a great deal. Or we'll just go back and finish it off militarily.
2: So again, the White House not ruling out military action if there is no deal. And now some Republicans say even today that Washington has time on its side. Although Democrats argue that this continued conflict is creating

0: a completely different reality for Iran. Iran's top negotiator today says no agreement will be reached until Iran's rights are secured and that they won't believe any promises, only action.
1: Fox's Alex Hogan at the White House reporting. The U.S. men's soccer team won today's so-called friendly game, beating Senegal 3-2 in the practice game for the World Cup. The first official U.S. World Cup game for the men's team is June 12th against Paraguay in Inglewood, California. And Fox's Jonathan Hunt has more on that.
2: And that game against Paraguay, June 12th, is when the real business of the World Cup begins. I talked earlier this week to Captain Tim Ream about what that moment will be like. Here he is.
3: Everything you've done in your career up to this point has gotten you there. To be able to, to stand there on the field, on the touchline, to hear the national anthem, to be a part of a group that gets to play in a home World Cup.
1: Also from sports, Finland beat Switzerland to get the Ice Hockey World Championship. 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
4: You never know who might be taking the quiz.
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1: New Jersey Governor Mikey Sherrill says Homeland Security is allowing visitations again at the Newark ICE Detention Center, and she's also revealed her ultimate goal for that center. Fox's Grinnell Scott reports.
16: Sunday morning, Governor Sherrill said an ICE surge in Newark was a reminder of volatile clashes in other U.S. cities.
17: I won't let that unfold here.
16: A day after Newark city leaders enacted a 9 p.m. to 6 a.m. daily curfew around Delaney Hall, Sherrill said DHS agreed to reinstate family visits. Even with that, Governor Sherrill says there are bigger goals aimed at reducing tension.
17: Pressing DHS to do better, to abide by our nation's constitution, and to close Delaney Hall down for good.
16: Authorities say they don't want to end the protests. They will find locations that won't disrupt the facility itself. Grinnell Scott, Fox News.
1: More on the war with Iran. The U.S. military shot at and disabled a ship that tried to bypass its blockade at the Strait of Hormuz. Fox Business's Max Gordon has more from Tel Aviv.
18: According to CENTCOM, U.S. military forces issued 20 warnings to that ship, but it failed to stop. So a U.S. military aircraft fired that Hellfire missile into the ship's engine room, disabling it. This is the fifth commercial vessel disabled by the U.S. military as it enforces a blockade of Iran's ports. 116 other ships have been turned away. And while a ceasefire with Iran remains in effect, a peace deal that would open the strait back up still remains in limbo.
1: And the campaign of Graham Platner, the Democratic candidate looking to unseat Republican U.S. Senator Susan Collins in Maine, says he exchanged sexual texts with several women after marrying his wife 2 years ago. His wife says the couple went to counseling and they worked through it. Platner currently leads Collins in a recent poll. I'm Carmen Roberts, and this is Fox News.
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0: News. I'm Jim Ausman. Here's what's happening. Maine Democratic Senate candidate Graham Plattner is facing backlash again because of a new sexting scandal. Plattner sent texts to women other than his wife.
1: Scumbag or no, he's a socialist. He wants to bring the American dream to its knees and replace it with socialism.
0: That's Jonathan Bush, candidate for governor in Maine. Meantime, New Jersey Senator Cory Booker is calling the DOJ's anti-weaponization fund a slush fund. Booker on ABC.
2: This is ridiculous that a president should be able to appropriate money to himself, Congress's job, and then give it out to people who beat police officers on January 6th.
0: The fund has faced backlash from both parties. 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